0: is going to be very tough. But let's start with some guys that, you know, Jerry Jeudy, former Pro Bowler. How's he been with you coming back now, looking to kind of bounce back? And I know he's dealing with a lot of things last year, but he seems to be looking really good and off to a good start.
1: He's doing great. Coming in knowing what to do is the first thing you can do. And Jerry's done a great job of that. He's always prepared. And I think what he's doing is showing guys how to be a pro, what a real pro looks like. And he's got that mindset of wanting to get back to where he was, and he shows up with that fire every day. And that's been something I think is really good for everybody to see, as well as himself. And my job is to help get him there, and I think he's been doing a great job.
0: All right, one of the guys, I'm a big Isaiah Bond guy. I like guys that can run. Last year, 18.3 yards a catch, and I got to interview him last week. He's put on 15 pounds of muscle. Looks great. The guy you could tell worked really, really hard this offseason. He's worked, I think, on some of his catching, not leaving the ground while he's catching. There's just so much improvement. His big play potential is always there. Mm-hmm. How excited are you about kind of what you've seen from year one to where he is right now? And I know we got to get the pads on and play football, but from my eyes, it seems pretty encouraging right now with Isaiah.
1: He's been doing well. What he's really been doing, too, is using his weight, using the muscle he's got, not letting guys push him off his spot, and being physical at the point of attack. It's about being physical and wanting the ball. And, right, as a receiver, we all want the ball, right, but are you willing to attack it? And that's something I've seen from him. Like, I was really encouraged when I think it was end of a practice, and he wasn't having too good of a day at the start, but he stuck with it end of the day on a touchdown catch, and that was one of those plays where you went up and got it in the air. And I think that's something that's really encouraging. Hopefully he sees that and sees what his growth can be, too, when he wants to go get the ball, wants to be aggressive, right? We got to be aggressive to play that game. Speed is one thing. Catching is another thing. And he's been doing a good job trying to put both those things together. And I love the fact that he keeps his speed in his routes. He does a great job with that. So, I mean, he's got a lot of great things to work on, a lot of great things to grow on. And it's his first real spring.
0: Yeah.
1: Right? And going into training camp. So I think he's doing a good job starting there.
0: Yeah, talk about a guy who keeps the speed in his routes. That's what KC Concepcion does very well, his ability to separate. And, you know, it's interesting. They were talking a lot last year about Jaxon Smith-Njigba, who had a great year. But one of the things that his shoulders really never changed in and out of his breaks, he's always kind of looks the same, so it's hard for DBs to get a read on what he's really doing. KC, I think, has some of those same types of skills. How have you seen him kind of come in here, learn this playbook, and get after it? And he's making big plays quite frequently.
1: KC's doing a good job. And what we haven't seen yet is, because we're still in shorts and on pads yet, is that we haven't seen him with the ball in his hand really bouncing off the tackles, which I think is going to be something that shows off here too. But what's great with him is his versatility. And he's one of the guys in the room, man. I almost have to tell him sometimes, like, you don't answer, because he'll have the answer immediately. He goes on his studies. He learns conceptually. He knows what to do. And, like,
0: that's
1: he's
0: great.
1: Somebody that you really are encouraged with moving around the offense. So we started slow. I probably started him a little fast at the beginning, but we pulled it back a little bit. We're starting slow, but, like, I'm really excited to start moving him around and seeing what he does, because he's one of those guys, just like Jackson, right? Like, they put him in all these different spots to give him the ball, and that's what you have to do when you're the number one receiver. And you can't just line up on the left every time,
0: right,
1: or outside at once. So that's how you truly get to that dynamic, impactful spot, and I'm excited to see KC do that.
0: Yeah, another guy we're all excited, same rookie class, Denzel Boston, and he goes up and makes plays every day. You know, you talk about central casting, you walk out here and you're like, oh, God, that looks like an NFL X receiver, right? And then he comes out here and he's been making plays consistently, whether it's going up and catching the ball, his ability to run some of his routes, create separation's been very good. I think he's been an impressive guy, and it's fun. We've talked about four guys already. They're all different flavors of receiver too, which is, I think is exciting. But what's impressed you about Denzel so far?
1: He goes up and gets the ball. He's not afraid to attack it, and he's got that mindset. And I think that's something that he's really growing with doing and wanting to do, is when the ball's in there, it's mine. And he really plucks it out of there when it comes his way. He's a really good route runner. He does a good job, but he understands how to use his speed and use his body at the top of the route. So that's his game. That's going to have to be his game, right, because he's always going to be bigger than some people. And I think that's something he's going to be able to lean on. And his ability to make contested catches is something I think is going to be really, really helpful for everybody on the offense.
0: Hey, when you got a guy with a big catch radius, and it's like, all right, we got one-on-one out there. You know, we have a lot more freedom in this offense. Oh, we see the one-on-one. Let's just go give him a shot, and he can do it. That's helpful. I go back to, I think it was the voluntary minicamp, and he did a kind of a stop-and-go on Tyson, who was a darn good corner, and they hit the big play early. I'm like, oh, baby. That's pretty good.
1: Yeah, no, and those are always manufactured on purpose. We try to get those guys on those guys. We try to get the rookies on the ones. Jerry against the ones, anybody we can against our starting corners as much as we can, because that's how you get a good evaluation.
0: Absolutely.
1: So that was really fun to see. It was a great start to the offseason for him, and I think it would put a lot of guys on notice and really set the stage for what he can do for himself. And honestly, it's a great confidence builder.
0: Yeah.
1: It's a great confidence builder. So you let that happen, keep riding that wave, and we'll see what happens.
0: And we talked about, as I said, the four different styles just in the

0: four guys. Like, the way that we can attack people from 11 personnel now, in terms of the combinations of who's going to be inside, who's going to be outside, who's going to be on the same side together, there are a lot of things we can do to create the matchups that we want, and this is a matchup game at the end of the day.
1: That's all it is. All we got to do is put it on tape. Look, I try to tell them in the film room every time, put it on tape, whether you get the ball or not. Okay, the quarterbacks watch every spot. They watch every clip. They'll see it. So as long as you put it on tape, that ball will come your way. Just keep winning. So that's all we got to do. That's our job, right? We go out there, run the route, we try to win. If it comes our way, it does. If it doesn't, it doesn't, right? But that's the life of a receiver. There's a lot of things that have to happen for you to get a catch.
0: Yeah.
1: My job is to win, so I got to win first. And then we'll go from there.
0: That's right. That's why it does take a lot. That's why sometimes receivers are like, hey, I'm always open. Well, we needed to block it up. We needed to see it. We needed to throw it. All of those things. Mm-hmm. Tylan Wallace is a guy who it feels like is making plays pretty consistently out here. He obviously knows Todd from his days in Baltimore. What have you seen from him as a guy who's fighting, you know, to make this football team?
1: He's doing a great job. Tylan shows up, just like you said. He's out there making plays, making catches, and it's always some type of big play or something when you need it. And I think that's something that Tylan does a really good job of. But he knows what to do, and he's been a great resource for the players. Like, he has come in and been a wealth of knowledge for everybody. So if they had a question, they go to him. If I had a question, I'd go to him. Yeah. I'll be in the middle of the meeting, I'll ask him a question. So I think he's been awesome to have around. He's got the right mindset. He connects with guys really well. It's been an easy addition. So it's been great.
0: I know Sed's had some times where he's been a starter here, and now he's in the midst of a little bit of a battle here. How have you seen him perform and kind of accept what is a, this is a very different offseason for him relative to where maybe it's been in the past?
1: Sed has, you're right. I mean, there's a lot of factors to what's going into Sed's situation here, and I think that he's come in and tried to work. He's come in and wanted to work and trying to learn what to do. There's a lot to this offense, a lot to the system, and he's got the mindset to learn it, right? We just got to make sure we execute every time. But he's trying to learn. He's still playing big. He's playing fast, and that's the best we can do, right? So we're going to keep trying to give him opportunities. That's my job, and that's what I always try to do is make sure everybody gets equal opportunities, and he's going to take advantage of them when they come there.
0: Yeah, we got guys like Malachi, who was very good in our run game in particular last year. Gage played for us, and then you got a bevy of young guys in here trying to make names for themselves as well. How kind of the, is that group? Who's standing out to you, and how are they doing?
1: All three of them are doing well. I mean... One, they all bring, the energy they bring to the room is great. The energy they bring to the group chat is great. They always keep us up, energetic. And I think, you know, they all, I mean, Gage is somebody you can move around a lot. Gage is really smart, learns really well, move him around a lot. Malachi plays really well, plays big, and has been really doing well down the field. The ball hasn't come his way the way he probably wanted him to.
0: Yeah.
1: But he's out there putting himself in position to make plays.
0: And that's on tape.
1: And you put it on tape.
0: That's on tape.
1: Just like you said.
0: Yeah.
1: So, obviously, they're both really guys you can put the ball in hand and see what can happen with, right? Because they both have some return ability. So, the best thing we can do is give them a chance and then build the confidence. And so that way, when we get to the live situations, they can really put it on, like, really show what they can do.
0: Are you having fun with this?
1: It's fantastic. I'm having a great time. I'm happy to still be here. Me and my wife, we love Cleveland. I wouldn't want to leave. I'm really happy to be here.
0: Well, we're happy to have you here as well. Thanks so much for the time, and I can't wait to see these guys get rolling when we get back here. Get a little bit of a break, and then get back here for training camp and get into this 2026 season. It's going to be fun. Thanks,
1: get
0: Coach.
1: Some sleep, man. Thank you.
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11: Now here is Z, one of our favorites, Corners Coach B. Lynch.
12: Well, this is an absolute treat, an absolute pleasure. Our guy B. Lynch back with him right here, Browns DB coach, cornerback coach, Brandon Lynch, tremendous human. It is great to see you
13: here. Hey, man, likewise.
11: How's everything going?
13: You know what, fantastic. Out here on the grass, you know, finishing up, making sure we put the necessary bow on it so when we get back in July, we're ready to start winning football.
11: How's this been for you? Because this is, I was talking with Coach Vonda, it's a different offseason than you've had in a while.
13: Sure.
11: Obviously, new head coach,
13: sure.
11: So that's going to be a new tone. Practice style is clearly very different. There's
13: sure.
11: A heck of a lot more reps and football going on here. And then also a new defensive coordinator. So for you, even though you look in all the position rooms, we say, oh, yeah, it's still me and Tarv and Jacques and Banda. It's different. How has that been for you, kind of a new challenge or a new spin or a new lens to look through and hone your craft?
13: Sure. You know what? Growth doesn't grow in a comfort zone. So being able to be out of the comfort zone, being able to, like, learn new things, see other ways to do it and be successful, man, it's going to be tremendous.
11: It is. It's going to be. I like it. And
13: yes.
11: I think you guys are getting great work out here. I mean, the amount of things on tape already for you coaches and for you players to digest is significant as we kind of get ready to end the off-season portion. How's that been for you, knowing that there's constantly so much going on, whether it's like kind of a pre-snap look, whether it's the full play, whether we're jogging through, whether we're going full speed? There are so many looks that your guys are getting that I think are going to be so valuable when we do have to crank this thing up.
13: Absolutely. Like football one-on-one, right? We talk about like looks to own. And there are just certain things that you know are going to happen situationally. So having that heightened sense of awareness, guys communicating, guys out executing at a high level, it's going to really turn into winning football once we get out there. And now when you see, like, the whole group being out there, it is great to see these guys operating at real speed. And again, like, getting out of their comfort zone. Like, guys want to be taught. Guys want to be pushed, right? And that leads to excellence.
11: Yeah. You know what? I love watching Tyson Campbell. We've gotten a chance to watch him a lot. Obviously, he's been here every single day, which I love that about him as well. What's it like getting to coach him now? You got him midseason.
13: Sure.
11: Comes in, I think he had 19 passes defense last year, was an absolute beast. And now you've had the whole offseason, everything to work with him. And I know you guys see the world through a lot of very similar lenses as well, personally.
13: Yes, sir.
11: How's it been kind of seeing him grow and blossom into becoming like the dude alongside Denzel?
13: Rewarding. You know, like you want to see not just like great players, right? You want to see great people succeed. Yep. He is a phenomenal person, great leader. He plays with a hard edge, almost old school type outside player type mentality, right? But having him here in the offseason, we're talking about turning PBUs into interceptions.
11: That's right.
13: You know, you hear the slogan when we talk about the ball is oxygen, right?
11: Yeah.
13: We need it to breathe. He is somebody that is, he's a trusted teammate. So when we're talking about like bringing O2 to the city, he's a supplier.
11: I love that. Bringing O2 to the city.
13: Let's get it.
11: A supplier, yes. And you know what? He's not afraid to play the run either. You talk about sometimes old school outside corners. Some people could be thinking that means like Deion Sanders. But I'm not really going to go in there and tackle so much. He doesn't mind playing the run. He probably, if you said, let's go play the nickel, he'd be like, okay, I get to play, go hit more.
13: It takes what it takes. Trusted teammate. Guy wants to mix it up. You know, and obviously it's important to have violent players that you can count on. He's one of them.
11: How's it been getting Denzel back? I know you guys have been in good communication throughout this process, and it's fun for me to see you guys when other things are going on and you get to walk off and you and Denzel and Tyson go have your moments and all that and go through some paces and some drills and technique. How's it been having him back?
13: Fantastic. You know, when you have the best corner in the game that is an extremely studious young guy, a lot of our young players look up to him, right?
11: Yeah.
13: Because of the, you know, what he's done, but also the type of man he is. So to have, like, that other type of trusted advisor, to be able to, like, talk to some of our younger players, some of our role players, is great.
11: Miles Harden.
13: Yes.
11: Last year, first year, kind of being a starter for a portion of that season. Seems like he's come back, physically looks great. How's he kind of evolving in front of your eyes, and what is a critical, critical role?
13: Yeah, man, he's a starter in this league, you know. He prepares like a starter. He prepares like a trusted teammate. He's going to be a guy that's going to really,
11: starter.
13: Oh, man, he is the guy,
11: yeah.
13: Right?
11: Right.
13: But when you say, like, when you say all of those things, you have to breed confidence within your teammates as a communicator and how you execute. He's a guy that does it every single day. Classroom, he does it out here on the grass, he does it off the field, great family man. Really love where that young guy's going.
11: All right, we got to get you out of here. We got practices literally about to get going. So, I'm gonna, as somebody who loves the teaching aspect of your profession, like you do, you look at our cornerback room right now, you've got Denzel and Tyson. Last year, Miles became a starter for a little bit. You have anybody else who's played even 1,000 snaps at corner. You really don't have anybody else who's played 600 snaps at corner in the National Football League. So we'll talk about the opportunity to teach and maximize a young man's potential. That is what you're being entrusted with in that room. How has that been for you in that role? Because you got guys who have been in the league, like Trey's and D'Angelo have been in the league, but they haven't been really full-time corners.
13: Sure.
11: Getting them ready to play and working with the young guys as well who have, I think, flashed a little bit, some of those young guys.
13: Sure. You know what? Simplification is the key to success. So really simplifying it and then making sure you're putting the players in a position that they can succeed. Like, we want to stay within our strength zone. Like, this offseason, we did, like, three better, three best. So the most important thing is making sure that we keep our guys in their three best, tighten up the three betters, and then just find one thing that can equate to winning football.
11: I can't wait to watch this because we got some receivers now, and it's going to be fun when we get into training camp, seeing the real thing, iron sharpening iron. B. Lynch, love you, brother. Have a great summer.
13: Man.
11: Can't wait to see you back here.
13: Respect, man.
14: Now here is Z with the second half of the Browns secondary coaching team, safeties coach Ephraim Bonda.
11: Very happy now to be joined by the Browns safety coach Ephraim Bonda.
15: Good to be out here. Beautiful day.
11: It is a beautiful day, and it's a great day because this is the culmination of the initial off-season period, and we're going to get into training camp here, but get a little bit of a break. But let's go through from your standpoint. A unique off-season, to be perfectly honest, in the way that kind of everything went down. New head coach, every position coach stays, new defensive coordinator. From your seat, just what's this experience been like?
15: Anytime you've been in a place for a few years, it's always good to get a little bit of change because you get naturally comfortable.
11: Yep.
15: And, you know, it's good to get out of your comfort zone and experiencing something new for players and coaches. So it's been great. Todd's been amazing up there. You know, his vibe, his willingness to be himself, I thought it's been really good. I think the players have enjoyed that. It's been awesome. It's been good for me as a coach to get, you know, just to get uncomfortable in new things and also re-examine what we've done in the past, which has been really good, and see how we can make it better.
0: it seems like there's a heck of a lot more going on at practice as an outside observer, just in terms of the number of plays. And now some of them are done at jog through pace, but you're getting a lot of reps, a lot of looks, getting an opportunity for these guys to get a ton of work. Is that in our heads, or does it seem like there's a lot more going on in these 2 hours?
15: Again, just a new way of doing things. No right, no wrong.
0: Sure.
15: It's been great. You know, yeah, we spent a little bit more time doing things out here, and that's been awesome. You know, I think the players have enjoyed the opportunity to come out here and, you know, get used to the new things, the new ways, versus a little bit more time in other places. And it's been good. Definitely been a different experience. Definitely been really good to see and experience, and I think it's ended up really well.
0: What's it been like with Coach Rudenberg? I mean, Rudy, infectious energy. You just start smiling at me.
15: Yeah.
0: You can pick him out. You come out here 1 second, you know where he's at.
15: Yeah, we're like bodies and minds in that space. It's been fun, actually, to have his energy and his way. It really has been good. He's a busy body. He's a little bee buzzing around all the time. And, you know, we're very similar in that space. It's been good. I love his energy. He's really attacked it and been great to work with and alongside and to add. It's been awesome.
0: Feels like being around him is like what it would be like to be around Tarv like 20 years ago.
15: Yeah, definitely Tarv 20 years ago. Now, the man's still in phenomenal shape for his age.
0: Oh, no doubt. And he still has all the energy.
15: Oh, it's all the energy and still can jump on the surfboard and be a really cool surfer on the West Coast.
0: Absolute legend. All right, let's talk about your room here. And actually, hold on, let me go back to that. How are things changing from a scheme standpoint or defense standpoint in your room, if at all? Because I think that's one of the big questions our fans have. We've heard, oh, it's a lot of this. It's the same, but obviously it's going to be somewhat different.
15: You know, without giving away a bunch of trade secrets,
0: yeah, right.
15: There'll be a ton of carryover for sure. And Rudy's done an amazing job of keeping things, you know, as possible for the guys. And I think that, you know, really deserves a lot of credit for that. A lot of coaches have come in and change everything, not think about the players. He's kept the players in mind in that space. You know, again, without giving away a ton of trade secrets, I'm excited about the new things we'll add. And I think it's going to really benefit the room, especially our room and the type of players we have. I think we'll see a lot of benefit, you know, on the field. And I think it's going to really fit our group. So I'm excited about the new stuff without giving it away. And I think it's going to be really good for our group.
0: All right. No follow-ups. I'd like to ask a follow-up, but I'll ask it to you over there.
15: Yeah.
0: Big day in your room as well. Ronnie Hickman signing his tender. He's coming off of that career year, 100 tackles last year, a couple of picks, 7 passes defense. How have you seen him blossom? This guy comes in as an undrafted free agent and now is a bona fide starting free safety in the National Football League.
15: Bottom line is why you coach football. I don't do it for anything other than watching a young man go undrafted, shout out Trench, and then work himself into a place that he gets opportunity to do what he's doing right now. That's an amazing opportunity. As a coach, that just, like, gives you so much joy in your heart. I'm proud of him. I remember the first call to the meeting we just had. He's come such a long way. He's done it the right way. He's taken coaching. He's done it. He's done whatever's been asked and has become an awesome Cleveland Brown. And I cannot wait to see the future of him here.
0: Yeah, it's exciting. And listen, in your room's exciting. You got Grant, who's now the old head. It's really, in reality, I mean, he's the second longest tenured defensive Cleveland Brown
15: he
0: here. And, you know, hopefully we'll see him back out on the field here shortly. But just having him around, what's it been like getting Grant back in the mix?
15: Awesome. He's been great all spring with communication and getting in with me and wanting to jump on stuff and Zooms and talk and everything. He's been awesome. It's been great to have him in the building. His presence is just felt. He's an alpha.
0: Best.
15: He walks in, everyone knows the big dog's back. And it's been great. So always good to have him, his presence, who he is, his leadership. And then also being with him going on 4 years now and obviously recruiting him in the past, seeing the growth and maturity of that man has been awesome. I'm happy to really just be alongside of him, work with him. Our relationship's phenomenal. It's a big piece of why I want to be here.
0: And then let's go to the guy that you wrote a post-it note for in the draft, Emmanuel Mignot-Warren. Now, we haven't gotten to see him recently out here as much, but I know you're cooking up things when you're talking about Rocket and Delpit and E-Man on the field together. What have you seen in the limited time you've gotten to see him actually out on the grass? What have you seen from him? And, you know, one thing, it's like the theory of it, but now he's here. Now he's a Cleveland Brown. How's that been, the reality?
15: You know, E-Man has been awesome to work with. He has done an amazing job, obviously had the hiccup injury deal. He's done a great job in that building, you know, really pouring himself into the walkthroughs when he can get walks, the walkthrough room, the meeting time. He's a sharp, super urgent, awesome young person that I cannot wait to see grow. I can't wait to see him get him on the field And I think the Cleveland Browns world is going to be excited to see him when it's all done. Now, it's going to take some time, and like all rookies do, can't, you know, add water, instant player. But he's doing everything he can do to help himself grow.
16: All right, and real quick, we'll get you out of here on this one. Those guys, we haven't seen Grant or E-Man as much. It means it's opportunities for other guys, whether it be Donovan, Chris, guys you've been with, or some of the new guys like Daniel and undrafted free agents in your room as well. How has that been, and how they kind of seize that opportunity?
15: I will say, with that, the situation that we had with a couple injuries and other things going on, it's been great experience for those guys. Yep. Chris has taken has had a phenomenal spring. Chris Edmonds had a great spring. Don Julio came back, you know, after the surgery, has had a really good spring too. So
16: Don
15: really,
16: Julio. That's a good nickname.
15: Oh yeah, Don Julio. Sorry, sorry about that. I'm already onto summer mode, but no, I'm not. But I will say, they've had great springs. It's been really good to get them out here, get a ton of reps. I really like where the room is right now. I'm really excited.
16: Well, we really like the fact that you're leading that room, Coach. Thank you so much for the time today. Enjoy yourself this summer, chasing that small ball around when you get the opportunities, and we'll see you back here not too long. Ready for the season.
15: Hopefully I keep it out of this rough and the short area, and I'll be good. We'll be solid.
16: Exactly. Coach, thanks so much.
15: Pleasure.
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1: By the way, obviously, you haven't seen Harold Allen or anything, but just, can you talk about the development in the classroom, with him and where you've seen
3: I think he's done a hell of a job of staying engaged day to day. You know, obviously this has been a process. With phase one, we initially introduced the system to the players, and then you repeat it in phase two, and then obviously OTAs, you come back around and do it again, and then training camp, you'll get it. But I think he's done a really good job of staying on top of the details. Been very impressed with that, because obviously that's the challenge when you're not out there repping it every day.
4: How much of a challenge is it for a player like him who had so much success as a rookie, right? Combating that sort of second year where obviously these coordinators and these defenses have more film on you. I know he's in a different system, so that might help, but in general, like that mental side of it.
3: I think you look at, you know, his film from last year, because call a spade a spade. A lot of the concepts that you see across the National Football League are carbon copies of one another. And there's always little fundamental details within the assignment that you can always make strides on. So you take a look at the tape from last year, and we may not call it the same thing, or we may train it a little bit different, but some of the fundamentals within that bring it to life, you know, directly translate. So you're constantly going back and diving into those details.
5: Is tight end one of those positions going from college to pros where there's just so much more on their plate when they get to that next level?
3: Yeah, I think that's fair, because you're obviously connected to the run game piece, the pass game piece, the protection unit. So it is a challenge, and you're obviously, as you're going through the evaluation process, you know, that's what you're testing as you're going through it, because, you know, the volume in which they have to be able to handle, not only mentally, but then fundamentally, which truly brings it to life, bring that to the table. So it's definitely a very challenging position to come in and take advantage of early on. That's what makes Harold's, you know, year one so damn impressive, that he was able to come in and have the success that he had.
5: I think you sort of have to take it, like, guy by guy, as far as, like, you're just going to throw a bunch at this guy and see if he can handle it. This guy, we got to maybe take it one slow.
3: Yeah, absolutely. And a perfect example of that is, you know, obviously the starting point when you're in the 11 personnel world is that one tight end spot. And then when you get into the other groupings, you're talking now two spots. And sometimes you cross-train guys between those two, and sometimes you just leave them in that one hole or that one spot. And initially you try to throw the whole kitchen sink at them, but, you know, if you feel like you're overwhelming them, then obviously you got to be ready to back off and, like you're saying, take it player by player.
1: With Carson, he doesn't get invited to the combine. I know he transferred to BYU supposedly last season to maybe expand his, you know, his pass game repertoire.
3: Yep,
1: you know,
3: yep.
1: How much have you, when you watch him on film and, you know, as you guys draft process, where did you see, what were sort of the central tenets about him that you really latched onto specifically at tight end?
3: Just keeping it very simple, he is a damn good football player. And, you know, sometimes as you go through the process, you guys all know how important the traits are and everything that comes with that. But what you saw from him was a good fundamental foundation. He's been very well coached, and he's a Swiss Army knife. You see him doing so many different things on tape, in addition to having the special teams value. So, you know, obviously the more that you can do, the more creative you can get with those kind of pieces.
1: I got to ask you, this is, nobody else will care about this question, but
5: I'll care about it.
1: What's with all the University of Akron guys? University of Akron guys?
3: Yeah, it just happened to time up that way. It's been pretty cool. You know, Danny Breyer and I were together at Akron. It's interesting. When I was a GA at Akron, I was transitioned. I got a quality control position at the University of Florida. And as I was on my way out, Travis Schweitzer was on his way in as a recruit. So it's been cool to come kind of full circle there. And him and I had no prior relationship prior to this job. And the collaboration, the connection, it's been It's been awesome. Awesome.
1: It's good.
3: Good. Appreciate it, guys.
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14: Time for a little breakdown from Gibby's best buddy, Chris Sims. He's on our two quarterbacks. Both of them ranked pretty low on his list. Let's start first with Shedeur Sanders entering year two.
27: All right. Number 41 is a big one.
14: Yeah.
27: Because the talking points around this guy are never rational.
14: Right.
27: I think this is about the most rational combo you'll hear on number 41, Shedeur Sanders.
14: Yeah. Shedeur Sanders, number 41. There's just too much unknown right now, right? There's things I like, but there's things you go, wow, it's crazy raw when you turn back on the film. And you got to go, yeah, he's got to work on that. There's some positive moments. I think the positives to me for Shedeur Sanders is I do think he is an NFL starting quarterback arm. It's not a wow arm, but it's plenty good to make all the big throws and do that. And we saw highlight type throws, you know. I think that's maybe the thing that surprised me is some of the physical backyard plays he made last year in the NFL were the thing I wasn't quite sure. We were like in college, how good of an athlete is he? We don't know really exactly, right? Jackson Dart blew me away with being a better athlete than he was at Ole Miss. And Shedeur, he's definitely surprised me as well because I wasn't sure about that aspect. But going back and watching that film, I mean, he's got very good short area quickness to make people miss. He can run and get 10, 12 yards if it's there to be had. Even though it doesn't look sexy or necessarily fast, it gets it done. He will hang in the pocket and throw the ball under pressure with the walls collapsing in. Now, the other problem is he'll sit there with the walls collapsing in and buy more time, and then the walls will continue to collapse in, and you go, throw the ball, get rid of it, do something, and he takes sacks. So that was an issue in college, and it continues to be an issue here so far in the rookie season. Now, they weren't good either. Don't get me wrong.
0: And then, hey, his throwing, yeah, it needs a little work. It does. It's not always consistent. His good throws, you go, ooh, wow, that's special. But then there's a number of throws on there that you go, whoa, he lost control of that ball. That was wobbly, and that was really off target, right? So there is some of that as well. He's young, he's learning, but yeah, he's one of the more controversial quarterbacks in the game right now. And as you heard me say, and I said this today on Florio, I don't think his family or his dad or anybody are doing him favors right now in the locker room at Cleveland or how he's viewed around the NFL. And that's why he's become such a lightning rod topic as well. You know, with Deion, I understand what he's saying. I mean, if I was a head coach, I'd probably call the guy's head coach to go, hey, you know, tell me about the guy. Let me hear what you think and blah, blah, blah. But it's not a definitive. It's not like you have to kiss the ring a little bit there to know that. Some of these teams, again, want to go, no. We don't want to know. We want to evaluate him for ourselves. We've done our research, and we want to see there, and we're going to evaluate him, and we know where to push him or pull him or whatever else. You know, he was your guy all from the start. You started your coaching career. He was your crown jewel to get the whole thing going. So your thoughts might have been a little biased. Not every coach in football called Nick Saban when they were drafting an Alabama guy. No, they did not. There was plenty. He even talked about that at times. So, you know, again, it's putting more pressure on Shadur in this situation. You know, just let Shadur be Shadur a little bit. He can handle it. He's a big boy now. He definitely is. And he's got a big year in front of him. He's competing with Deshaun Watson, who is on the list, but is above him. And certainly have a ton of questions about him as well.
27: Sure.
0: But we'll see where this goes. But, yeah, I don't think the Sanders family is helping Shadur right now.
27: Dan Name, 1533, said Sanders is a fifth-round pick, but always a talking point. No coach in the NFL likes
0: that. That's the point. They've got a
27: good
0: new coach.
27: Roster.
0: They got some talented young players and some things on their roster to look at. But this situation has hijacked the situation. And you got, of course, Deion, who's a legend and awesome with words and got great charisma, who's hovering over the situation that doesn't help it either. So, yeah, that's where it's tough. But we'll see. The tools are there for Shadur. Now, can he really take quarterback coaching from a quarterback kind of genius guy and Todd Monken? The offense is going to have a lot to deliver. Can he clean up his throwing mechanics to be a little bit more consistent there? Can he know where to get the ball out of his hands when things collapse and not take bad sacks, right? That's the big thing going forward with Shadur Sanders.
14: And now here is Mr. Sims on Deshaun Watson.
27: Number 39. We go right back to the Browns.
0: We're Deshaun Watson. I don't know what to think of Deshaun Watson. Deshaun Watson was one of the harder guys for me to do this at all. I mean, Deshaun Watson at one point early in his Texans career was hands down one of the four or five best quarterbacks in the sport. And I see, like, Pete out here, he's writing in the notes, there's now a narrative that Watson wasn't as good on the Texans as we thought. No. He was phenomenal there. But then, of course, we know what happened with his life and all of that off of it. And the pressure it put on him, he's changed as a person. That, to me, is we've had that conversation. How could you not? And he really has never, other than maybe a game and a half stretch in Cleveland, played good football here. We've never really seen it get going there. And then here it is again. We haven't done anything last year, and we're back, and now we're learning a new offense and all of that. So, yes, the Deshaun Watson we had in Houston is long gone, and I got to see it to believe it to get back there. The last time I even saw him before he got hurt with the Achilles injury, he was not as athletic. He could not move the same way. He'd gotten bigger and thicker, and his throwing became really inconsistent and all over the place, right, where he's lost his mojo and his feel and everything there. So that's where it's crazy, and I know Deshaun Watson could be a guy that ends up being much higher on this list. He's got that potential, but it's been so long since I've seen it that I just can't, in good conscience, put him above some of these other guys right now.
27: I don't blame you at all. Yeah. I mean, there's little to go off of that he's going to magically become a top 20 quarterback in the NFL.
0: I mean, yes.
27: And let's not forget, he had the initial Achilles tear surgery in October 2024.
0: That's right.
27: He had a re-rupture in 2025, which is, there's a lot going on around there.
0: Yep.
27: So you have now a re-rupture of the Achilles. You weren't playing good football before that. Like you said, Chris, there's been so much around him. So, I mean, like Kyle Harrison 713 in the chat says, it's been 6 years, Chris.
15: Exactly.
27: Six. That's,
15: I know.
27: It's kind of amazing he's even still in the NFL. And if you're wondering how is he, besides the money,
15: yeah.
27: Jeremy Fowler recently said something very interesting. He said, I'm told he's, as in Deshaun Watson, hit it off with Todd Monken, who's got an offensive concept, some elements that Watson has run in the past and been his best at.
15: Yeah, well, there's the potential there. But the thing we talked about, the 6 years is the big thing. You're right. It's hard. And this ain't just riding a bike. It's different when you play quarterback. And the game has seemed sped up. And yeah, I don't think if it isn't for the contract, he's probably not even this opportunity. But regardless, he's one of the 43 most relevant quarterbacks in the sport right now and has a chance to be a starter and has a chance to rewrite history here.
27: This is it, though.
15: Right. This is it. This is it. And we'll see where it goes, certainly. They've made some improvements on the O-line. We like the running backs. We'll see what the receiver situation is. They've improved that. And I am a big fan of Todd Monken. And that's cool for Jeremy Fowler to say that. Fowler knows people in football, so
27: yeah.
15: I'm sure that's the truth. And that's glad to hear that he's hitting it off with Todd Monken there.
27: More likely than not, we see both him and Shador play this year.
15: I would think so. I mean, that would, if you made me bet, I would bet on that. But I do think that Deshaun Watson will be the starter to start. I will. I think he wins the quarterback competition. He's the guy. And then we'll see what he can do from there.
27: Yeah, so we see the Browns schedule here, you know, at Jacksonville, at Tampa Bay. Not the easiest start. And then they play Carolina and the Steelers, then at the Jets. So,
15: yeah,
27: nothing crazy.
15: No, nothing crazy.
27: Here. You know, they're
15: right.
27: going to be at Tennessee. They have their bye in week 11, and then they got the Raiders and the Falcons in a 2 out of 3 week span. So we'll see what the Browns could do.
15: Yeah, we'll see what they hope their defense is great still. And then Todd Monken can draw up just a few plays and go, hey, we'll play through the defense. Oh, we're down 17-14. We won 20-17.
27: Yeah.
15: Right? We won 21-17. That's how I kind of see the Browns playing early on in the year.
16: Quite honestly, Z, sounds a lot like you and I talking about these two. There are moments for both. Deshaun has looked incredible at times this spring in regard to Shador, the highs, the lows, some of the inconsistencies, and Deshaun has just been a while. How do you think Todd will manage this?
17: I just hope that it has a quick resolution, because I think that's just the best thing for this team is to find, you know, the quarterback and get that guy ready, get him all the reps with the receivers, because not only is it going to be, you know, a quarterback coming into a new offense, but it's also going to be, primarily speaking, you know, of your top four pass catchers, top five pass catchers, three are going to be, two at least are going to be new. You know, three, taking Isaiah Bond from where he was as a rookie to his second year, he's going to, like, take on a bigger role. So there are people that you want, you know, these guys to get a lot of time with, so they can get on the same page as Denzel Boston as a rookie. They can get on the same page as your first round pick Casey Concepcion as a rookie. You know, that's why I hope that it happens quickly.
15: Yeah.
17: Deshaun Watson looks great throwing the football in shorts right now.
15: Mm-hmm.
17: That is not football.
15: Mm-mm.
17: And that is going to be the big key with him. What does it look like when he is playing football? What does it look like when the game is moving quickly, when he can be hit, when it's just different than it has been, obviously, in a passing camp situation like we've had with mini camp and, you know, the OTAs and now into training camp? For Shador Sanders, it's, can you build upon the positives we saw from you as a rookie and then eliminate some of the negatives that we saw from you as a rookie? And I think he has made progress. But this team, and Todd Monken is very clear about it. As far as Todd Monken is concerned, all this is about is winning. That's it.
15: Mm-hmm.
17: It's all about the winning of football games. He said that as he sent this team off at the end of minicamp. He goes, guys, have a good summer. In your mind, I want every decision you make to be about us winning football games. That's all this is about. So he's going to go with who he thinks is the best quarterback to win week one.
15: Yeah.
17: Not necessarily. He's not looking at this from a multi-year, you know, time horizon for the organization. He's looking at who can help me win week one, and I hope that he can get that answer sooner rather than later. I think it's going to be very important for both of these quarterbacks. I know you take some time, you know, decompress over the summer, but they've got to come in ready to go.
16: You said something pretty interesting there when you talked about, you know, the time horizon of the franchise and Todd is about winning right now. You go back a year ago and you think about the conversations you and I had about Dylan and Shador and even Kenny. Kenny was in the mix at this time a year ago, and we go, all that matters in this season is to see if any of those three guys can be the franchise quarterback for the Cleveland Browns.
17: That's right.
16: That was the job. Okay, we eliminated two of those components. It doesn't feel like Dylan Gabriel is going to be the future franchise quarterback of Cleveland Browns. Doesn't feel like Kenny Pickett because he doesn't play here anymore.
17: Right.
16: Can Shadur still be the future franchise quarterback of the Cleveland Browns? Can Deshaun Watson be the future franchise quarterback for the Cleveland Browns? That's for you and me to talk about, and Andrew Berry and ownership and all the big L's to decide that, and Todd. Right, but you're right. For Todd, it's about how do I win? It's a 60-year-old head coach. He's here to win now. Like, he's not
17: yes.
16: waiting years, wasting years. He's trying to win now and find the best quarterback for him to do that. So
17: yes.
16: that is the task at hand for Todd. The reality is that, and for all the conspiracy theorists out there, the far easier thing organizationally is Shadur.
17: Yeah,
16: that's easy. That's a fifth-round pick. He's under team control. It's nothing. Deshaun, it gets a little complicated if he has a full resurrection. We'll cross that bridge if we get there.
17: For sure.
16: It gets a little complicated with him if indeed that does happen.
17: That is, you're exactly right, and that is why the simplest path is that Shadur Sanders wows everybody, becomes the starter, leads his team to the playoffs, and now we're rolling with two first-round picks next year in a loaded draft. That is one of those things that not necessarily is unlikely. We've seen young quarterbacks do that, but you know, he went in the fifth round. That's a harder path than had he gone first round. Now, you and I both believe that he had first round talent based on what we saw on the tape, and everybody who evaluated him in the NFL, even those who are not necessarily as high on him as others, thought that he had, you know, early second round talent. So I don't think it's a matter of talent. I think if Shadur Sanders can continue to improve in the process and continue to improve, you know, pre and post snap, he's got the ability to make big plays, got to take care of the football better. We know that.
16: Mm-hmm.
17: But that's the easiest path.
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1: Higher or lower fund from our guy Bill Barnwell at ESPN, ranking wide receivers, tight ends, and running back groups for 2026.
16: All right.
1: His criteria, stacking offensive playmaker groups around the NFL from 32 to number one. Keeping in mind, this is not a ranking of NFL offenses.
16: No.
1: I'm attempting to evaluate each team's playmakers independent of their surroundings. In other words, if each team had the same QB, O-line, play caller, and offensive architect, along with identical health and bouncing ball luck, which one would have the best offense?
16: Okay, first of all, I love this. I love this. Yep. No, I haven't even looked at his list yet, but I like the idea of what he's trying to do here. So let's have some fun.
1: Yeah. Ground rules, this is only about 2026 on-field performance.
16: Okay.
1: Each player's contract and future outlook do not matter. I'm simply focused on what each player might project to do over the course of this coming season. Injuries count. Wide receivers are weighted more heavily than running backs or tight ends. The focus is on elite players and a team's top five contributors.
16: So this is our game.
17: Yeah, that's
16: it. This is our game. Yeah, remember our game when we did this?
1: Yes. Barnwell's exceptional at this.
16: Who stole it? Oh, it was Weish. Remember we did it with Weish at the combine, Weish, and then he
17: it
16: did
17: was
16: it.
17: Weish, and then he did it. Yeah.
16: And then he did it. Because we had Odell, Jarvis, Chubb, Hoop, and Chief.
17: Yes.
1: I hit it.
30: Higher or lower?
1: Thanks, Carm. Number one are the Detroit Lions. Should I just give you the top ten and
17: let's see if we can guess the top ten.
1: Okay.
16: I mean, these guys would be... And this is a pretty line. He's interesting line on Jahmyr Gibbs. The only back to do that on three consecutive 150-plus carry seasons to begin a career is Nick Chubb. And Jahmyr Gibbs averaging 5 yards per carry on three consecutive seasons. Chubb's
17: and
16: the only one.
17: And Montgomery's gone now.
16: He is.
17: All right, so we know you just gave us Detroit is there.
16: Yep.
17: All right, I'm just going to start, like, throwing some out, and you tell me where they land. The Bengals.
16: They have to be in the top three.
1: They are number three.
16: Yeah.
17: The
16: Bengals are three. Should the Bengals be better than Detroit?
17: So Detroit's got Amon-Ra St. Brown.
16: Laporta.
17: It's got Jameson Williams. It's got Laporta.
16: Laporta.
17: And it's got Jahmyr Gibbs. Jahmyr.
16: It probably is Detroit. Yeah.
17: Where's Cincy's got, that doesn't have the tight end.
16: They don't have the tight end.
17: Or a third receiver that would supersede.
16: Yo Shavash would probably be it, but that's
17: and
16: not.
17: And Gibbs is, Chase Brown's good, but he's
16: Gibbs is another
17: that.
16: Level. Well, then the Rams got to be somewhere high.
1: Number two on the list.
16: Yeah, so you have Kyren Williams. Both receivers.
1: What's better, Ramit or Bengals?
16: We got Puka, Devontae.
17: Puka, Devontae, Kyren Williams, and Blake Corum, and then they have a bevy of tight ends.
16: Did they add a receiver this year that I'm not thinking
1: of?
16: Well,
1: they could have drafted one. They decided to go quarterback.
16: They did.
17: I'm going to say...
16: So the Rams are too high to me. I think the Rams would be behind Cincinnati for me.
17: Yeah. The Dallas Cowboys...
1: Dallas is number seven on the list.
17: Pickens and CeeDee Lamb.
16: Well, how about where our guy went? Kev, where's Atlanta?
17: Atlanta
1: is number four.
17: Atlanta, Bijan, Drake,
16: and Pitts.
17: Who's the number two receiver there?
1: G-Man thinks Darnell Moody.
17: That's not great.
16: It's not.
17: Their big three is very good. Dotson, Olamide, Zaccheaus.
1: Gesundheit.
17: That's not great.
16: No.
17: But their big three is good. I think they're ranked a little
1: they
17: too
1: They drafted Zachariah Branch.
17: He's got to have the Eagles on here.
1: The Eagles are number nine.
17: Yeah, Philly. So
16: what about the team of your youth?
17: The 49ers should be on here for
1: number
17: sure.
1: Number five.
17: Yeah, 49ers. The Minnesota Vikings should be on this list.
16: Minnesota Vikings should be on
1: number
16: this list.
1: Eight.
16: Speaking of, did you see the dash cam?
17: Oh, boy.
1: Oh.
17: Did I?
16: Holy
1: boy, smokes. It's not getting any better.
16: No, it's not going away.
17: How does that come out?
16: Great question.
1: Why does it come out now?
16: Yeah, like somebody in the police department leaked that out?
17: Must have, yeah.
16: I mean, they're the only ones who would have it. It's dash cam footage, for crying out loud.
17: All right, let's see if we can complete the fix this. All right.
1: How many do we need? The top five.
17: We have that. We need 6 and 10.
16: Would
17: Arizona?
1: Arizona is number 6.
16: Yeah.
1: Can you believe that? I mean,
17: Marvin Harrison, Michael Wilson, Trey McBride, Jeremiah Love.
16: That's pretty good.
1: And yet, set up. They are a distant fourth probably in the NFC West.
16: Yeah, but they're set up perfectly for to say, hey, whoever that is, if we draft you, you're really going to like playing here.
17: All right.
16: So we just need one left.
1: Number 10.
17: All right.
16: Is it Baltimore?
17: Hold on.
16: Well,
17: on,
16: I'm just talking place, out loud. That's not final there. Answer. That's not final
17: so
16: answer.
17: So that's Zay, Derrick Henry.
16: No, it's probably not them.
17: What about the Bears?
16: Oh, that's a pretty good one.
17: Luther Burden. They've got a Dunze. They've got Loveland. They've got DeAndre Swift. I'm not ready to go final answer there. The Texans are going to have Nico Collins.
16: Do we need to consider the Jets? Breece Hall, Garrett Wilson. Didn't they just draft one?
17: Do we need to consider the Chiefs? Kenneth Walker, Kelsey, Rashee Rice.
1: Every year we hear about the Chiefs and weapons, but are they really as good as we... I don't think the Chiefs have weapons.
16: They don't have a lot, for sure.
17: Chiefs have Thornton, Xavier Worthy, Rashee Rice.
16: Seattle? Jackson
17: Walker,
16: Smith? No,
17: Kelsey,
16: no, they just lost. They don't have enough.
17: I think Kansas City. What about the Houston Texans? Should have Nico Collins.

0: start, but he stuck with it, ended the day on a touchdown catch, and that was one of those plays where you went up and got it in the air. And I think that's something that's really encouraging, and hopefully he sees that and sees what his growth can be, too, when he wants to go get the ball, wants to be aggressive, right? We got to be aggressive to play that game. Speed is one thing, catching is another thing, and he's been doing a good job trying to put both those things together. And I love the fact that he keeps his speed in his routes.
1: Yeah.
0: A great job with that. So, I mean, he's got a lot of great things to work on, a lot of great things to grow on, and it's his first real spring.
1: Yeah.
0: Right? And going into training camp. So I think he's doing a good job starting there.
1: Yeah, talk about a guy who keeps the speed in his ruts. That's what Casey Concepcion does very well, his ability to separate. And, you know, it's interesting. They were talking a lot last year about Jaxon Smith-Njigba, who had a great year. One of the things that his shoulders really never changed in and out of his breaks. He's always kind of looks the same, so it's hard for DBs to get a read on what he's really doing. Casey, I think, has some of those same types of skills. How have you seen him kind of come in here, learn this playbook, and get after it? And he's making big plays quite frequently.
0: Casey's doing a good job. And what we haven't seen yet is, because we're still in shorts and on pads yet, is that we haven't seen him with the ball in his hand really bouncing off the tackles, which I think is going to be something that shows off for him too. But what's great with him is his versatility. And he's one of the guys in the room, man. I almost have to tell him sometimes, like, you don't answer, because he'll have the answer immediately. He goes on, he studies, he learns conceptually, he knows what to do. And like,
1: that's
0: he's
1: great.
0: Somebody that you really are encouraged with moving around the offense. So we started slow. I probably started him a little fast at the beginning, but we pulled it back a little bit. We're starting slow, but like, I'm really excited to start moving him around and seeing what he does, because he's one of those guys, just like Jaxon, right? Like, they put him in all these different spots to give him the ball, and that's what you have to do when you're the number one receiver. And you can't just line up on the left every time,
1: right?
0: Or outside at one. So that's how you truly get to that dynamic, impactful spot, and I'm excited to see Casey do that.
1: Yeah, another guy we're all excited, same rookie class, Denzel Boston, and he goes up and makes plays every day. You know, you talk about central casting, you walk out here and you're like, oh, God, that looks like an NFL X receiver, right? And then he comes out here and he's been making plays consistently, whether it's going up and catching the ball, his ability to run some of his routes, create separation, has been very good. I think he's been an impressive guy. And it's fun. We've talked about four guys already. They're all different flavors of receiver too, which I think is exciting. But what's impressed you about Denzel so far?
0: He goes up and gets the ball. He's not afraid to attack it. And he's got that mindset. And I think that's something that he's really grown with doing and wanting to do, is when the ball's in there, it's mine. And he really plucks it out of there when it comes his way. He's a really good route runner. He does a good job, but he understands how to use his speed and use his body at the top of the route. So that's his game. That's going to have to be his game, right, because he's always going to be bigger than some people. And I think that's something he's going to be able to lean on. And his ability to make contested catches is something I think is going to be really, really helpful for everybody on the offense.
1: Man, when you got a guy with a big catch radius, and it's like, all right, we got one-on-one out there. You know, we have a lot more freedom in this offense. Oh, we see the one-on-one. Let's just go give him a shot, and he can do it. That's helpful. I go back to, I think it was the voluntary mini camp, and he did a kind of a stop-and-go on Tyson, who was a darn good corner, and they hit the big play early. I'm like, oh, baby. That's pretty good.
0: Yeah, no, and those are always manufactured on purpose. We try to get those guys on those guys. We try to get the rookies on the ones. Jerry against the ones, anybody we can against our starting corners as much as we can, because that's how you get a good evaluation.
1: Absolutely.
0: So that was really fun to see. It was a great start to the offseason for him, and I think it would put a lot of guys on notice and really set the stage for what he can do for himself. And honestly, it's a great confidence builder.
1: Yeah.
0: It's a great confidence builder. So you let that happen, keep riding that wave, and we'll see what happens.
1: And we talked about, as I said, the four different styles just in those four guys. Like, the way that we can attack people from 11 personnel now, in terms of the combinations of who's going to be inside, who's going to be outside, who's going to be on the same side together, there are a lot of things we can do to create the matchups that we want. And this is a matchup game at the end of the day.
0: That's how it is. All we got to do is put it on tape. Look, I try to tell them in the film room every time, put it on tape, whether you get the ball or not. Okay, the quarterbacks watch every spot. They watch every clip. They'll see it. So as long as you put it on tape, that ball will come your way. Just keep winning. So that's all we got to do. That's our job, right? We go out there, run the route, we try to win. If it comes our way, it does. If it doesn't, it doesn't. Right? But that's the life of a receiver. There's a lot of things that have to happen for you to get a catch.
1: Yeah.
0: My job is to win, so I got to win first. And then we'll go from there.
1: That's right. That's why it does take a lot. That's why sometimes receivers are like, hey, I'm always open. Well, we needed to block it up. We needed to see it. We needed to throw it. All of those things. Mm-hmm. Tylan Wallace is a guy who it feels like is making plays pretty consistently out here. He obviously knows Todd from his days in Baltimore. What have you seen from him as a guy who's fighting, you know, to make this football team?
0: He's doing a great job. Tylan shows up, just like you said. He's out there making plays, making catches, and it's always some type of big play or something when you need it. And I think that's something that Tylan does a really good job of. But he knows what to do, and he's been a great resource for the players. Like, he has come in and been a wealth of knowledge for everybody. So if they had a question, they go to him. If I had a question, I'd go to him.
1: Yeah.
0: I'll be in the middle of the meeting, I'll ask him a question. So I think he's been awesome to have around. He's got the right mindset. He connects with guys really well.

0: easy addition. So it's been great.
1: I know Sed's had some times where he's been a starter here, and now he's in the midst of a little bit of a battle here. How have you seen him perform and kind of accept what is a, this is a very different offseason for him relative to where maybe it's been in the past?
0: Sed has, you're right. I mean, there's a lot of factors to what's going into Sed's situation here, and I think that he's come in and tried to work. He's come in and wanted to work and trying to learn what to do. There's a lot to this offense, a lot to the system, and he's got the mindset to learn it, right? We just got to make sure we execute every time. But he's trying to learn. He's still playing big. He's playing fast, and that's the best we can do, right? So we're going to keep trying to give him opportunities. That's my job, and that's what I always try to do is make sure everybody gets equal opportunities, and he's going to take advantage of them when they come there.
1: Yeah, we got guys like Malachi, who was very good in our run game in particular last year. Gage played for us, and then you got a bevy of young guys in here trying to make names for themselves as well. How kind of is that group? Who's standing out to you, and how are they doing?
0: All three of them are doing well. One, they all bring, the energy they bring to the room is great. The energy they bring to the group chat is great. They always keep us up, energetic. And I think, you know, they all, I mean, Gage is somebody you can move around a lot. Gage is really smart, learns really well, move him around a lot. Malachi plays really well, plays big, and has been really doing well down the field. Hasn't, the ball hasn't come his way the way he probably wanted it to.
1: Yeah.
0: But he's out there putting himself in position to make plays.
1: And that's on tape.
0: And you put it on tape.
1: That's on tape.
0: Just like you said.
1: Yeah.
0: So, obviously, they're both really guys you can put the ball in hand and see what can happen with, right? Because they both have some return ability. So, the best thing we can do is give them a chance and then build the confidence. And so that way, when we get to the live situations, they can really put it on, like, really show what they can do.
1: Are you having fun with this?
0: It's fantastic. I'm having a great time. I'm happy to still be here. Me and my wife, we love Cleveland. I wouldn't want to leave. I'm really happy to be here.
1: Well, we're happy to have you here as well. Thanks so much for the time, and I can't wait to see these guys get rolling when we get back here. Get a little bit of a break and then get back here for training camp and get into this 2026 season. It's going to be fun. Thanks,
0: get
1: Coach.
0: Some sleep, man. Thank you.
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13: Now here is Z, one of our favorites, quarters coach, B. Lynch.
14: Well, this is an absolute treat, an absolute pleasure. Our guy B. Lynch back with him right here, Browns DB coach, cornerback coach, Brandon Lynch. Tremendous human. It's great to see you today.
15: Hey, man, likewise.
16: How's everything going?
15: You know what, fantastic. Out here on the grass, you know, finishing up, making sure we put the necessary bow on it so when we get back in July, we're ready to start winning football.
16: How's this been for you? Because this is, I was talking with Coach Bonda, it's a different offseason than you've had in a while.
15: Sure.
16: Obviously, new head coach,
15: sure.
16: So that's going to be a new tone. Practice style is clearly very different. There's
15: sure.
16: A heck of a lot more reps and football going on here. And then also a new defensive coordinator. So for you, even though you look in all the position rooms, you say, oh, yeah, it's still me and Tarv and Jacques and Bonda. It's different. How has that been for you, kind of a new challenge or a new spin or a new lens to look through and hone your craft?
15: Sure. You know what? Growth doesn't grow in a comfort zone. So being able to be out of the comfort zone, being able to, like, learn new things, see other ways to do it and be successful, man, it's going to be tremendous.
16: It is. It's going to be. I like it. And
15: yes.
16: I think you guys are getting great work out here. I mean, the amount of things on tape already for you coaches and for you players to digest is significant as we kind of get ready to end the off-season portion. How's that been for you, knowing that there's constantly so much going on, whether it's like kind of a pre-snap look, whether it's the full play, whether we're jogging through, whether we're going full speed. There are so many looks that your guys are getting that I think are going to be so valuable when we do have to crank this thing up.
15: Absolutely. Like football one-on-one, right? We talk about like looks to own. And there are just certain things that you know are going to happen situationally. So having that heightened sense of awareness, guys communicating, guys out executing at a high level, it's going to really turn into winning football once we get out there. And now when you see, like, the whole group being out there, it is great to see these guys operating at real speed. And again, like, getting out of their comfort zone, like, guys want to be taught, guys want to be pushed. Right? And that leads to excellence.
16: Yeah. You know, I love watching Tyson Campbell.
15: Oh, no,
16: and we've gotten a chance to watch him a lot. Obviously, he's been here every single day, which I love that about him as well. What's it like getting to coach him now? You got him midseason.
15: Sure.
16: Comes in, I think he had 19 passes defense last year, was an absolute beast. And now you've had the whole offseason, everything to work with him. And I know you guys see the world through a lot of very similar lenses as well, personally.
15: Yes, sir.
16: How's it been kind of seeing him grow and blossom into becoming like the dude alongside Denzel?
15: Rewarding. You know, like, you want to see not just, like, great players, right? You want to see great people succeed.
16: Yep.
15: He is a phenomenal person, great leader. He plays with a hard edge, almost old school type outside player type mentality, right? But having him here in the offseason, we're talking about turning PBUs into interceptions.
16: That's right.
15: You know, you hear the slogan when we talk about the ball is oxygen, right?
16: Yeah.
15: We need it to breathe. He is somebody that is – he's a trusted teammate. So when we're talking about, like, bringing O2 to the city, he's a supplier.
16: I love that. Bringing O2 to the city.
15: Let's get it.
16: A supply, yes. And you know what? He's not afraid to play the run either. You talk about sometimes old school outside corner. Some people could be thinking that means like Deion Sanders. Well, I'm not really going to go in there and tackle so much. He doesn't mind playing the run. He probably, if you said, let's go play the nickel, he'd be like, okay, I get to play, go hit more.
15: It takes what it takes. Trusted teammate. Guy wants to mix it up. You know, and obviously, it's important to have violent players that you can count on. He's one of them.
16: How's it been getting Denzel back? I know you guys have been in good communication
15: sure.
16: throughout this process, and it's fun for me to see you guys when other things are going on and you get to walk off and you and Denzel and
15: sure.
16: Tyson go have your moments and all that and go through some paces and some drills and technique. How's it been having him back?
15: Fantastic. You know, when you have the best corner in the game that is an extremely studious young guy, a lot of our young players look up to him, right?
16: Yeah.
15: Because of the, you know, what he's done, but also the type of man he is. So to have, like, that other type of trusted advisor to be able to, like, talk to some of our younger players, some of our role players is great.
16: Myles Harden.
15: Yes.
16: Last year, first year, kind of being a starter for a portion of that season. Seems like he's come back, physically looks great. How's he kind of evolving in front of your eyes, and what is a critical, critical role?
15: Yeah, man, he's a starter in this league, you know. He prepares like a starter. He prepares like a trusted teammate. He's going to be a guy that's going to really,
16: starter.
15: Oh, man, he is the guy,
16: yeah,
15: right?
16: Right.
15: But when you say, like, when you say all of those things, you have to breed confidence within your teammates as a communicator and how you execute. He's a guy that does it every single day. Classroom. He does it out here on the grass. He does it off the field. Great family man. Really love where that young guy's going.
16: All right, we got to get you out here. We got practices literally about to get going. So I'm gonna, as somebody who loves the teaching aspect of your profession like you do, you look at our cornerback room right now. You've got Denzel and Tyson. Last year, Miles became a starter for a little bit. You don't have anybody else who's played even 1,000 snaps at corner. You really don't have anybody else who's played 600 snaps at corner in the National Football League. So when we talk about the opportunity to teach and maximize a young man's potential, that is what you're being entrusted with in that room. How has that been for you in that role? Because you got guys who have been in the league, like Trey's and D'Angelo, been in the league, but they haven't been really full-time corners.
15: Sure.
16: Getting them ready to play and working with the young guys as well who have, I think, flashed a little bit, some of those young guys.
15: Sure. You know what? Simplification is the key to success. So really simplifying it and then making sure you're putting the players in a position that they can succeed. Like, we want to stay within our strength zone. Like, this offseason, we did, like, three better, three best. So the most important thing is making sure that we keep our guys in their three best, tighten up the three betters, and then just find one thing that can equate to winning football.
16: I can't wait to watch this because we got some receivers now, and it's going to be fun when we get into training camp, seeing the real thing. Iron sharpening iron. B. Lynch, love you, brother. Have a great summer.
15: Man.
16: Can't wait to see you back here.
15: Respect, man.
17: Now here is Z with the second half of the Browns secondary coaching team. Safeties coach Ephraim Bonda.
16: Very happy now to be joined by the Browns safety coach Ephraim Bonda.
18: Good to be out here. Beautiful day.
16: It is a beautiful day, and it's always it's a great day because this is the culmination of the initial off-season period, and we're going to get into training camp here, but get a little bit of a break. But let's go through from your standpoint. A unique off-season, to be perfectly honest, in the way that kind of everything went down. New head coach, every position coach stays, new defensive coordinator. From your seat, just what's this experience been like?
18: Anytime you've been in a place for a few years, it's always good to get a little bit of change because you get naturally comfortable.
16: Yep.
18: And, you know, it's good to get out of your comfort zone and experiencing something new for players and coaches. So it's been great. Todd's been amazing up there. You know, his vibe, his willingness to be himself, I thought it's been really good. I think the players have enjoyed that. It's been awesome. It's been good for me as a coach to get, you know, just to get uncomfortable in new things and also reexamine what we've done in the past, which has been really good, and see how we can make it better.
16: It seems like there's a heck of a lot more going on at practice as an outside observer, just in terms of the number of plays. And now some of them are done at jog through pace, but you're getting a lot of reps, a lot of looks, getting an opportunity for these guys to get a ton of work. Is that in our heads, or does it seem like there's a lot more going on in these 2 hours?
18: Again, just a new way of doing things. No right, no wrong.
16: Sure.
18: It's been great. You know, yeah, we spent a little bit more time doing things out here, and that's been awesome. You know, I think the players have enjoyed the opportunity to come out here and, you know, get used to the new things, the new ways, versus a little bit more time in other places. And it's been good. Definitely been a different experience. Definitely been really good to see and experience, and I think it's ended up really well.
16: What's it been like with Coach Rudenberg? I mean, Rudy, infectious energy. You just start smiling. I mean, you can pick him out. You come out here 1 second, you know where he's at.
18: Yeah, we're like bodies and minds in that space. It's been fun, actually, to have his energy and his way. It really has been good. He's a busy body. He's a little bee buzzing around all the time. And, you know, we're very similar in that space. It's been good. I love his energy. He's really attacked it and been great to work with and alongside and to add. It's been awesome.
16: Feels like being around him is like what it would be like to be around Tarv like 20 years ago.
18: Yeah, definitely Tarv 20 years ago. Now, the man's still in phenomenal shape for his age.
16: Oh, no doubt. And he still has all the energy.
18: Oh, it's all the energy and still can jump on the surfboard and be a really cool surfer on the West Coast.
16: Absolute legend. All right, let's talk about your room here. And actually, hold on, let me go back to that. How are things changing from a scheme standpoint or defense standpoint in your room, if at all? Because I think that's one of the big questions our fans have. We heard, oh, it's a lot of this. It's the same, but obviously it's going to be somewhat different.
18: You know, without giving away a bunch of trade secrets, there'll be a ton of carryover for sure. And Rudy's done an amazing job of keeping things, you know, as same as possible for the guys. And I think that, you know, really deserves a lot of credit for that. A lot of coaches will come in and change everything, not think about the players. He's kept the players in mind in that space. You know, again, without giving away a ton of trade secrets, I'm excited about the new things we'll add. And I think it's going to really benefit the room, especially our room and the type of players we have. I think we'll see a lot of benefit, you know, on the field. And I think it's going to really fit our group. So I'm excited about the new stuff without giving it away. And I think it's going to be really good for our group.
1: All right. No follow-ups. I'd like to ask a follow-up, but I'll ask it to you over there.
18: Yeah.
1: Big day in your room as well. Ronnie Hickman signing his tender. He's coming off of that career year, 100 tackles last year, a couple of picks, 7 passes defense. How have you seen him blossom? This guy comes in as an undrafted free agent and now is a bona fide starting free safety in the National Football League.
18: Bottom line is, it's why you coach football. I don't do it for anything other than watching a young man go undrafted, shout out Trench, and then work himself into a place that he gets opportunity to do what he's doing right now. That's an amazing opportunity. As a coach, that just, like, gives you so much joy in your heart. I'm proud of him. I remember the first call to the meeting we just had. He's come such a long way. He's done it the right way. He's taken coaching. He's done it. He's done whatever's been asked and has become an awesome Cleveland Brown. I cannot wait to see the future of him here.
1: Yeah, it's exciting. And listen, in your room's exciting. You got Grant, who's now the old head. It's really, in reality, I mean, he's the second longest tenured defensive Cleveland Brown here. And, you know, hopefully we'll see him back out on the field here shortly. But just having him around, what's it been like getting Grant back in the mix?
18: Awesome. He's been great all spring with communication and getting in with me and wanting to jump on stuff and Zooms and talk and everything. He's been awesome. It's been great to have him in the building. His presence is just felt. He's an alpha. He walks in, everyone knows the big dog's back. And, and it's been great. So always good to have him, his presence, who he is, his leadership. And then also being with him going on 4 years now and obviously recruiting him in the past, seeing the growth and maturity of that man has been awesome. I'm happy to really just be alongside of him and work with him. Our relationship's phenomenal. It's a big piece of why I want to be here.
1: And then let's go to the guy that you wrote a post-it note for in the draft, Emmanuel Mimiel Ward. Now, we haven't gotten to see him recently out here as much, but I know you're cooking up things when you're talking about Rocket and Delpit and E-Man on the field together. What have you seen in the limited time you've gotten to see him actually out on the grass? What have you seen from him? And, you know, one thing, it's like the theory of it, but now he's here. Now he's a Cleveland Brown. How's that been, the reality?
18: You know, E-Man has been awesome to work with. He has done an amazing job, obviously had the hiccup injury deal. He's done a great job in that building, you know, really pouring himself into the walkthroughs when he can get walks, the walkthrough room, the meeting time. He's a sharp, super urgent, awesome young person that I cannot wait to see grow. I can't wait to see him get him on the field. And I think the Cleveland Browns world is going to be excited to see him when it's all done. Now, it's going to take some time, and like all rookies do, can't, you know, add water, instant player. But he's doing everything he can do to help himself grow.
1: All right, and real quick, we'll get you out of here on this one. Those guys, we haven't seen Grant or E-Man as much. It means it's opportunities for other guys, whether it be Donovan, Chris, guys you've been with, or some of the new guys like Daniel and undrafted free agents in your room as well. How has that been, and how have they kind of seized that opportunity?
18: I will say with that, the situation that we had with a couple injuries and other things going on, it's been a great experience for those guys. Yep. Chris has had a phenomenal spring. Chris Edmonds had a great spring. Don Julio came back, you know, after the surgery and has had a really good spring, too. So
1: Don Julio. That's a good nickname.
18: Oh, yeah, Don Julio. Sorry. Yeah. Sorry about that. I'm already onto summer mode, but no, I'm not. But I would say they've had great springs. It's been really good to get them out here, get a ton of reps. I really like where the room is right now. I'm really excited.
1: Well, we really like the fact that you're leading that room, Coach. Thank you so much for the time today. Enjoy yourself this summer chasing that small ball around when you get the opportunities, and we'll see you back here not too long. Get ready for the season.
18: Hopefully I keep it out of this rough and the short area, and I'll be good. We'll be solid.
1: Exactly. Coach, thanks so much.
18: Pleasure.
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31: Far away. Obviously, we haven't seen Harold Allen or anything, but just, can you talk about the development in the classroom, the meeting room with him and where you've seen
32: sort of... I think he's done a hell of a job of staying engaged day to day. You know, obviously this has been a process. With phase one, we initially introduced the system to the players, and then you repeat it in phase two, and then obviously OTAs, you come back around and do it again, and then training camp, you'll get it. But I think he's done a really good job of staying on top of the details. Been very impressed with that, because obviously that's the challenge when you're not out there repping it every day.
33: How much of a challenge is it for a player like him who had so much success as a rookie, right? Combating that sort of second year where obviously these coordinators and these defenses have more film on you. I know he's in a different system, so that might help, but in general, like that mental side of it.
32: Yeah, no, I think you look at, you know, his film from last year, because call a spade, a lot of the concepts that you see across the National Football League are carbon copies of one another. And there's always little fundamental details within the assignment that you can always make strides on. So you take a look at the tape from last year, and we may not call it the same thing, or we may train it a little bit different, but some of the fundamentals within that bring it to life, you know, directly translate. So you're constantly going back and diving into those details.
33: Is tight end one of those positions going from college to pros where there's just so much more in their plate when they get to that next level?
32: Yeah, I think that's fair because you're obviously connected to the run game piece, the pass game piece, the protection unit. So it is a challenge, and you're obviously, as you're going through the evaluation process, that's what you're testing as you're going through it, because you know the volume in which they have to be able to handle, not only mentally but then fundamentally, which truly brings it to life, bring that to the table. So it's definitely a very challenging position to come in and take advantage of early on. That's what makes Harold's year one so damn impressive, that he was able to come in and have the success that he had.
33: I think you sort of have to take it like guy by guy, as far as like you're just going to throw a bunch at this guy and see if he can handle it. This guy, we got to maybe take it a little slow.
32: Yeah, absolutely. And a perfect example of that is, obviously the starting point when you're in the 11 personnel world is that one tight end spot. And then when you get into the other groupings, you're talking now two spots. And sometimes you cross-train guys between those two, and sometimes you just leave them in that one hole or that one spot. And initially you try to throw the whole kitchen sink at them, but if you feel like you're overwhelming them, then obviously you got to be ready to back off and like you're saying, take it player by player.
2: With Carson, he doesn't get invited to the combine. I know he transferred to BYU supposedly last season to maybe expand his pass game repertoire. How much have you when you watch him on film and as you guys draft process? Where did you see? What were sort of the central tenets about him that you really latched onto specifically at tight end?
32: Just keeping it very simple, he is a damn good football player. And, sometimes as you go through the process, you guys all know how important the traits are and everything that comes with that. But what you saw from him was a good fundamental foundation. He's been very well coached, and he's a Swiss Army knife. You see him doing so many different things on tape, in addition to having the special teams value. So, obviously the more that you can do, the more creative you can get with those kind of pieces.
2: I got to ask you, this is, nobody else will care about this question, but
33: I'll care about it.
2: What's with all the University of Akron guys? Where you were the University of Akron guys?
32: Yeah, it just happened to time up that way. It's been pretty cool. Danny Breyer and I were together at Akron. It's interesting, when I was a GA at Akron, I was transitioned. I got a quality control position at the University of Florida. And as I was on my way out, Travis Schweitzer was on his way in as a recruit. So it's been cool to come kind of full circle there. And him and I had no prior relationship prior to this this job. And the collaboration, the connection, it's been awesome. Awesome.
2: It's good.
32: Appreciate it, guys.
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30: Time for a little breakdown from Gibby's best buddy, Chris Sims. He's on our two quarterbacks, both of them ranked pretty low on his list. Let's start first with Shedeur Sanders entering year two.
3: All right, number 41 is a big one.
4: Yeah.
3: Because the talking points around this guy are never rational.
4: Right.
3: I think this is about the most rational combo you'll hear on number 41, Shedeur Sanders.
4: Yeah, Shedeur Sanders, number 41. There's just too much unknown right now, right? There's things I like, but there's things you go, wow, it's crazy raw when you turn back on the film. And you got to go, yeah, he's got to work on that. There's some positive moments. I think the positives to me for Shedeur Sanders is I do think he is an NFL starting quarterback arm. It's not a wow arm, but it's plenty good to make all the big throws and do that. And we saw highlight type throws, you know. I think that's maybe the thing that surprised me is some of the physical backyard plays he made last year in the NFL were the thing I wasn't quite sure of. We were like in college, how good of an athlete is he? We don't know really exactly, right? Jackson Dart blew me away with being a better athlete than he was at Ole Miss. And Shedeur, he's definitely surprised me as well because I wasn't sure about that aspect. But going back and watching that film, I mean, he's got very good short area quickness to make people miss. He can run and get 10, 12 yards if it's there to be had. Even though it doesn't look sexy or necessarily fast, it gets it done. He will hang in the pocket and throw the ball under pressure with the walls collapsing in. Now, the other problem is he'll sit there with the walls collapsing in and buy more time, and then the walls will continue to collapse in, and you go, throw the ball, get rid of it, do something, and he takes sacks. So that was an issue in college, and it continues to be an issue here so far in the rookie season. Now, they weren't good either. Don't get me wrong. And then, hey, his throwing, yeah, it needs a little work. It does. It's not always consistent. His good throws, you go, oh, wow, that's special. But then there's a number of throws on there that you go, whoa, he lost control of that ball. That was wobbly, and that was really off target, right? So there is some of that as well. He's young, he's learning, but yeah, he's one of the more controversial quarterbacks in the game right now. And as you heard me say, and I said this today on Florio, I don't think his family or his dad or anybody are doing him favors right now in the locker room of Cleveland or how he's viewed around the NFL. And that's why he's become such a lightning rod topic as well. You know, with Deion, I understand what he's saying. If I was a head coach, I'd probably call the guy's head coach to go, hey, you know, tell me about the guy. Let me hear what you think and blah, blah, blah. But it's not a definitive. It's not like you have to kiss the ring a little bit there to know that. Some of these teams, again, want to go, no. We don't want to know. We want to evaluate him for ourselves. We've done our research, and we want to see there, and we're going to evaluate him, and we know where to push him or pull him or whatever else. You know, he was your guy all from the start. You started your coaching career, he was your crown jewel to get the whole thing going. So your thoughts might have been a little biased. Not every coach in football called Nick Saban when they were drafting an Alabama guy. No, they did not. There was plenty. He even talked about that at times. So, you know, again, it's putting more pressure on Shedeur in this situation. You know, just let Shedeur be Shedeur a little bit. He can handle it. He's a big boy now. He definitely is. And he's got a big year in front of him. He's competing with Deshaun Watson, who is on the list, but is above him. and certainly have a ton of questions about him as well.
3: Sure.
4: But we'll see where this goes. But, yeah, I don't think the Sanders family is helping Shador right now.
3: Dan Name, 1533, said Sanders is a fifth-round pick, but always a talking point. No coach in the NFL likes
4: that. That's the point. They've got a good roster. They got some talented young players and some things on their roster to look at. But this situation has hijacked the situation. And you got, of course, Dion, who's a legend and awesome with words and got great charisma, who's hovering over the situation that doesn't help it either. So, yeah, that's where it's tough. But we'll see. The tools are there for Shador. Now, can he really take quarterback coaching from a quarterback kind of genius guy and Todd Monken? The offense is going to have a lot to deliver. Can he clean up his throwing mechanics to be a little bit more consistent there? Can he know where to get the ball out of his hands when things collapse and not take bad sacks, right? That's the big thing going forward with Shador Sanders.
5: And now here is Mr. Sims on Deshaun Watson.
3: Number 39, we go right back to the Browns.
4: We're Deshaun Watson. I don't know what to think of Deshaun Watson. Deshaun Watson was one of the harder guys for me to do this at all. I mean, Deshaun Watson at one point early in his Texans career was hands down one of the four or five best quarterbacks in the sport. And I see, like, Pete out here, he's writing in the notes, there's now a narrative that Watson is actually wasn't as good on the Texans as we thought. No, no. He was phenomenal there. But then, of course, we know what happened with his life and all of that off of it. And the pressure it put on him, he's changed as a person. That, to me, is we've had that conversation. How could you not? And he really has never, other than maybe a game and a half stretch in Cleveland, played good football here. We've never really seen it get going there. And then here it is again. We haven't done anything last year, and we're back, and now we're learning a new offense and all of that. So, yes, the Deshaun Watson we had in Houston is long gone, and I got to see it to believe it to get back there. The last time I even saw him before he got hurt with the Achilles injury, he was not as athletic. He could not move the same way. He'd gotten bigger and thicker, and his throwing became really inconsistent and all over the place, right, where he's lost his mojo and his feel and everything there. So that's where it's crazy, and I know Deshaun Watson could be a guy that ends up being much higher on this list. He's got that potential, but it's been so long since I've seen it that I just can't, in good conscience, put him above some of these other guys right now.
3: I don't blame you at all. Yeah. I mean, there's little to go off of that he's going to magically become a top 20 quarterback in the NFL.
4: I mean, yes.
3: And let's not forget, he had the initial Achilles tear surgery in October 2024.
4: That's right.
3: He had a re-rupture in 2025, which is, there's a lot going on around there.
4: Yep.
3: So you have now a re-rupture of the Achilles. You weren't playing good football before that. Like you said, Chris, there's been so much around him. So, I mean, like Kyle Harrison, 713 in the chat says, it's been 6 years, Chris.
4: Exactly.
3: Six. That's,
4: I know.
3: It's kind of amazing he's even still in the NFL. And if you're wondering how is he, besides the money,
4: yeah.
3: Jeremy Fowler recently said something very interesting. He said, I'm told he's, as in Deshaun Watson, hit it off with Todd Monken, who's got an offensive concept, some elements that Watson has run in the past and been his best at.
4: Yeah, well, there's the potential there. But the thing we talked about, the 6 years is the big thing. You're right. It's hard. And this ain't just riding a bike. It's different when you play quarterback. And the game has seemed sped up. And, yeah, I don't think if it isn't for the contract, he's probably not even this opportunity. But regardless, he's one of the 43 most relevant quarterbacks in the sport right now and has a chance to be a starter and has a chance to rewrite history here.
3: This is it, though.
4: Right. This is it. This is it. Then we'll see where it goes, certainly. They've made some improvements on the O-line. We like the running backs. We'll see what the receiver situation is. They've improved that, and I am a big fan of Todd Monken, and that's cool for Jeremy Fowler to say that. Fowler knows people in football, so
3: yeah.
4: I'm sure that's the truth, and that's glad to hear that he's hitting it off with Todd Monken there.
3: More likely than not, we see both him and Shador play this game.
4: I would think so. I mean, that would, if you made me bet, I would bet on that, but I do think that Deshaun Watson will be the starter to start. I will. I think he wins the quarterback competition. He's the guy. And then we'll see what he can do from there.
3: Yeah, so we see the Browns schedule here, you know, at Jacksonville, at Tampa Bay. Not the easiest start. And then they play Carolina and the Steelers, then at the Jets. So,
4: yeah,
3: nothing crazy.
4: No, nothing crazy.
3: You know, they're going to be at Tennessee. They have their bye in week 11, and then they got the Raiders and the Falcons in a 2 out of 3 week span. So we'll see what the Browns could do.
4: Yeah, we'll see what they hope their defense is great still. And then Todd Monken can draw up just a few plays and go, hey, we'll play through the defense. Oh, we're down 17-14. We won 20-17.
3: Yeah.
4: Right? We won 21-17. That's how I kind of see the Browns playing early on in the year.
5: quite honestly, Z, sounds a lot like you and I talking about these two. There are moments for both. Deshaun has looked incredible at times this spring in regard to Shador, the highs, the lows, some of the inconsistencies, and Deshaun has just been a while. How do you think Todd will manage this?
15: I just hope that it has a quick resolution, because I think that's just the best thing for this team is to find, you know, the quarterback and get that guy ready, get him all the reps with the receivers, because not only is it going to be, you know, a quarterback coming into a new offense, but it's also going to be, primarily speaking, you know, of your top four pass catchers, top five pass catchers, three are going to be, two at least are going to be new. You know, three, taking Isaiah Bond from where he was as a rookie to his second year, he's going to, like, take on a bigger role. So there are people that you want, you know, these guys to get a lot of time with, so they can get on the same page as Denzel Boston as a rookie. They can get on the same page as your first-round pick, Casey Concepcion, as a rookie. You know, that's why I hope that it happens quickly.
5: Yeah.
15: Deshaun Watson looks great throwing the football in shorts right now.
5: Mm-hmm.
15: That is not football.
5: Mm-mm.
15: And that is going to be the big key with him. What does it look like when he is playing football? What does it look like when the game is moving quickly, when he can be hit, when it's just different than it has been, obviously, in a passing camp situation like we've had with mini camp and, you know, the OTAs and now into training camp? For Shador Sanders, it's, can you build upon the positives we saw from you as a rookie and then eliminate some of the negatives that we saw from you as a rookie? And I think he has made progress. But this team, and Todd Monken is very clear about it. As far as Todd Monken is concerned, all this is about is winning. That's it.
5: Mm-hmm.
15: It's all about the winning of football games. He said that as he sent this team off at the end of minicamp. He goes, guys, have a good summer. In your mind, I want every decision you make to be about us winning football games. That's all this is about. So he's going to go with who he thinks is the best quarterback to win week one.
5: Yeah.
15: Not necessarily. He's not looking at this from a multi-year, you know, time horizon for the organization. He's looking at who can help me win week one, and I hope that he can get that answer sooner rather than later. I think it's going to be very important for both of these quarterbacks. I know you take some time, you know, decompress over the summer, but they've got to come in ready to go.
5: You said something pretty interesting there when you talked about, you know, the time horizon of the franchise, and Todd is about winning right now. You go back a year ago and you think about the conversations you and I had about Dylan and Shador, and even Kenny. Kenny
15: yep.
5: was in the mix at this time a year ago, and we said, we go, all that matters in this season is to see if any of those three guys can be the franchise quarterback for the Cleveland Browns.
15: That's right.
5: That was the job. Okay, we eliminated two of those components. It doesn't feel like Dylan Gabriel is going to be the future franchise quarterback of Cleveland Browns. Doesn't feel like Kenny Pickett, because he doesn't play here anymore.
15: Right.
5: Can Shador still be the future franchise quarterback of the Cleveland Browns? Can Deshaun Watson be the future franchise quarterback for the Cleveland Browns? That's for you and me to talk about, and Andrew Berry and ownership and all the big L's to decide that, and Todd. Right. But you're right. For Todd, it's about how do I win? It's a 60-year-old head coach. He's here to win now. Like, he's not into waiting years, wasting years. He's trying to win now and find the best quarterback for him to do that. So
15: that is
5: the task at hand for Todd. The reality is that, and for all the conspiracy theorists out there, the far easier thing organizationally is Shador.
15: Yeah,
5: that's easy. That's a fifth-round pick. He's under team control. It's nothing. Deshaun, it gets a little complicated if he has a full resurrection. We'll cross that bridge if we get there.
15: For sure.
5: It gets a little complicated with him if indeed that does happen.
15: You're exactly right, and that is why the simplest path is that Shador Sanders wows everybody, becomes the starter, leads his team to the playoffs, and now we're rolling with two first-round picks next year in a loaded draft. That is one of those things that not necessarily is unlikely. We've seen young quarterbacks do that, but you know, he went in the fifth round. That's a harder path than had he gone first round. Now, you and I both believe that he had first-round talent based on what we saw on the tape, and everybody who evaluated him in the NFL, even those who are not necessarily as high on him as others, thought that he had, you know, early second-round talent. So I don't think it's a matter of talent. I think if Shador Sanders can continue to improve in the process and continue to improve, you know, pre- and post-snap, he's got the ability to make big plays, got to take care of the football better. We know that.
5: Mm-hmm.
15: But that's the easiest path.
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20: Higher or lower fund from our guy Bill Barnwell at ESPN, ranking wide receivers, tight ends, and running back groups for 2026.
4: Huh? All right.
20: His criteria, stacking offensive playmaker groups around the NFL from 32 to number one. Keeping in mind, this is not a ranking of NFL offenses.
4: No.
20: I'm attempting to evaluate each team's playmakers independent of their surroundings. In other words, if each team had the same QB, O-line, play caller, and offensive architect, along with identical health and bouncing ball luck, which one would have the best offense?
4: Okay, first of all, I love this. I love this. Yep. I haven't even looked at his list yet, but I like the idea of what he's trying to do here. So let's have some fun.
20: Yeah. Ground rules, this is only about 2026 on-field performance.
4: Okay.
15: Okay.
20: Each player's contract and future outlook do not matter. I'm simply focused on what each player might project to do over the course of this coming season. Injuries count. Wide receivers are weighted more heavily than running backs or tight ends. The focus is on elite players and a team's top five contributors.
4: So okay. This is our game.
15: Yeah,
4: this is our game. Yeah, remember our game when we did this?
20: Yes. Barnwell's exceptional at this.
4: Who stole it? Oh, it was Weish. Remember we did it with Weish at the combine, and then he did it.
15: Yeah.
4: Then he did it. Because we had Odell, Jarvis, Chubb, Hoop, and Chief.
15: Yes.
20: I hit it.
21: Higher or lower?
20: Thanks, Carm. Number one are the Detroit Lions. Should I just give you the top ten and
15: let's see if we can guess the top ten.
20: Okay.
4: I mean, these guys would be... And this is a pretty line. He's an interesting line on Jahmyr Gibbs. The only back to do that on three consecutive 150-plus carry seasons to begin a career is Nick Chubb. And Jahmyr Gibbs averaging 5 yards per carry on three consecutive seasons. Chubb's
15: and Montgomery's gone now.
6: He is.
15: All right.
6: Yeah.
15: So we know you just gave us Detroit is there.
6: Yep.
15: All right. I'm just going to start, like, throwing some out, and you tell me where they land. The Bengals.
6: They have to be in the top three.
20: They are number three.
6: Yeah.
15: The
5: Bengals are three. Should the Bengals be better than Detroit?
15: So Detroit's got Amon-Ra St. Brown.
6: Laporta.
15: It's got Jameson Williams. It's got Laporta.
6: It's got Jameer Gibbs. It probably is Detroit. Yeah.
15: Doesn't have the tight end.
6: They don't have the tight end.
15: Or a third receiver that would super.
6: Yoshivash would probably be it, but that's
15: and
6: not.
15: Gibbs is. Chase Brown's good, but he's
6: Gibbs is another
15: that.
6: Level. Well, then the Rams got to be somewhere high.
20: Number two on the list.
6: Yeah. So you have Kyren Williams, both receivers.
20: What's better, Rammett or Bengals?
6: We got Puka, Devontae.
15: Puka, Devontae, Kyren Williams, and Blake Corum, and then they have a bevy of tight ends.
6: A bevy of, yeah. Did they add a receiver this year that I'm not thinking of?
20: Well, they could have drafted one. They decided to go quarterback.
6: They did.
15: I'm going to say.
6: So the Rams are too high to me. I think the Rams would be behind Cincinnati for me.
15: Yeah. The Dallas Cowboys?
20: Dallas is number seven on the list.
15: Pickens and CeeDee Lamb.
6: Well, how about where our guy went? Kev, where's Atlanta?
15: Atlanta's
20: Bijan. Number four.
15: Atlanta, yeah. Bijan, Drake,
6: and Pitts.
15: Who's the number two receiver there?
20: G-Man thinks Darnell Moody.
15: That's not great.
6: It's not.
15: Their big three is very good. Dotson, Olamide, Zaccheaus.
20: Gesundheit.
15: That's not great.
6: No.
15: But their big three is good. I think they're ranked a little
20: too high. They drafted Zachariah Branch.
15: He's got to have the Eagles on here.
20: The Eagles are number nine.
15: Yeah, Philly.
5: What about the team of your youth?
15: The 49ers should be on here for sure.
20: Number five.
15: Yeah, 49ers. The Minnesota Vikings should be on this.
6: Minnesota Vikings should be on
20: number
6: this.
20: Eight.
6: Speaking of, did you see the dash cam?
15: Oh, boy.
20: Oh.
15: Did I?
6: Holy
20: boy,
6: smokes.
20: It's not getting any better.
6: No, it's not going away.
15: How does that come out?
6: Great question.
20: Why does it come out now?
6: Yeah, like somebody in the police department leaked it out?
15: Must have, yeah.
6: I mean, they're the only ones who would have it. It's dash cam footage, for crying out loud.
15: All right, let's see if we can complete the fix this. All right.
20: How many do we need? The top five.
15: We need six and ten.
6: Would
15: Arizona?
20: Arizona is number six.
6: Yeah.
20: Can you believe that? I mean,
15: Marvin Harrison, Michael Wilson, Trey McBride, Jeremiah Love.
6: That's pretty good.
20: And yet, they are a distant fourth probably in the NFC West.
6: Yeah, but they're set up perfectly for to say, hey, whoever that is, if we draft you, you're really going to like playing here.
15: All right.
6: So we just need one left.
20: Number 10.
15: All right.
6: Is it Baltimore?
15: Hold on.
6: Well, I'm just talking out loud. That's not final answer.
15: So that's Zay, Derrick Henry.
6: No, it's probably not them.
15: What about the Bears?
6: Oh, that's a pretty good one.
15: Luther Burden. They've got Adunze. They've got Loveland. They've got DeAndre Swift. I'm not ready to go final answer there. The Texans are going to have Nico Collins.
6: Do we need to consider the Jets? Breece Hall, Garrett Wilson. Didn't they just draft one?
15: Do we need to consider the Chiefs? Kenneth Walker, Kelsey, Rashee Rice.
20: Every year we hear about the Chiefs and weapons, but are they really as good as we... I don't think the Chiefs have weapons.
6: They don't have a lot, for sure.
15: Chiefs have Thornton, Xavier Worthy, Rashee Rice.
6: Seattle? Jackson
15: Walker,
6: Smith? No,
15: Kelsey.
6: No, they just
15: they
6: lost.
15: Have
6: they don't have enough.
15: I think Kansas City. What about the Houston Texans? Should have Nico Collins. Where's Deebo Samuel?
6: Isn't he in Washington still? Is he in Washington?
8: Free agent.
6: Oh, free agent still? Thanks, bud.
15: Okay. That's why I looked at Washington. And he wasn't
6: based there. On the ones you're... I think I might go Jets.
15: Hold on, Hawkeye. So, Nico Collins, Jaden Higgins, Dalton Schultz, David Montgomery for that. I don't know about that. You said the Jets?
6: I think I'm going to go Jets as my final answer for the last team. So you got
15: Breece Hall, Garrett Wilson, Omar Cooper Jr.
6: Omar Cooper Jr., who they got first round out of Indiana.
15: And Sadiq.
6: You got Breece Hall, Sadiq.
15: I don't think he's going to put them 10th. I don't mind that one.
6: Well, you can go, I'll go Jets. Who's your gut on it to be the 10th?
15: I think it's going to be the Bears.
6: Okay.
20: All right, here we go.
15: Jags are a dark horse team for me.
6: Go ahead.
20: I can tell you your original guess, the Ravens, was 16. Bo, your guess of the Jets is number 12. The Bears, Mr. Zagura's guess, number 15.
15: Okay. Where are the Chiefs?
20: The Chiefs are number 20 on this list.
15: All right, hold on, hold

0: I think the craziest one to me, and the Browns came in at 30, which they actually dropped a spot from last year, which I'm like, well, I feel like we have a little, I think we're a little bit better than we were a year ago.
1: We're 30?
0: Yes. That your write-up is right in front of you on the table there.
1: Oh, let's see. The Browns' young options have more significant pedigrees. Running back Quinshon Judkins repeatedly showed the burst to get outside and all around would-be tacklers. Although, like Scadabo, he also saw his rookie season end with a serious ankle injury. A receiving core that sorely needed help landed some with first-rounder KC Concepcion, second-rounder Denzel Boston, giving whoever plays quarterback in Cleveland a pair of wideouts and real upside. The only thing close to a reliable option here, though, might be tight end Harold Fannin Jr., who is ninth in yards per route among tight ends, just ahead of Pitts. And Tyler Warren, veteran Jerry Jeudy, followed up a solid debut season by giving up most of his second year in Cleveland, and the drop remains a vexing problem. Fannin sticks to the top 10 in yards per route run, and one of the young wideouts breaks through. The Browns will climb up the ranks next season. 30 for us? That seems kind of
2: crazy. Seems low. I think that is a list that if we're right, and if our, you know, like, I think all of a sudden you drop that group in with a pretty good situation, I think they're going to be just fine.
1: I would agree with you on that. I'll tell you, now I pulled up the link. He has the Bills 29.
0: That's where I was going next. The most surprising thing is the Bills are number 29. Well,
1: that's a lot on Josh. That's DJ just a reminder Moore, of how much is on Josh.
2: They're way too low. DJ Moore, Khalil Shakir, James Cook. Just for James Cook, they should be higher. And Dawson Knox, Dalton Kincaid. They're pretty good tight ends.
0: Well, remember, he says wide receivers are weighted more heavily than running backs or tight ends.
2: DJ Moore is quite good.
1: I mean, I think they're, like, what do the Bucks have left now with Mike Evans gone? I guess
2: so
1: they have Emeka Buka.
2: Buka, and they've got, Bucky, you know, whatever's left of Godwin at this point.
1: Yeah.
0: So the Chargers were 19, Jags 18, Packers 17, Ravens 16, the Bears were 15, Colts were 14, Saints 13, Jets 12, Seahawks 11.
1: That's pretty high for the Saints, isn't it?
2: Seahawks are 11?
0: Yeah.
2: Okay, hold on. So the Saints have Jordan Tyson, Chris Olave.
1: Oh, yeah, I forgot the draft.
2: They got Juwan Johnson, and then they got ETN now, along with Alvin Kamara, if he's still playing. You said the Seahawks?
1: Were 11?
0: 11.
2: They have JSN, Cooper Kupp. I guess JSN's getting all the rating. Their tight ends, they got A.J. Barner, local kid. And then Charbonnet's hurt. So they drafted Jadarian Price in the first round. To me, there's a little more like...
1: There's some more...
2: Some wait and see a little bit with some of that. Like, I'd take the Bears situation over that.
1: I would, too. I think the Bears are in a really good spot. Also, though, for the Jets and the Cardinals, two teams that are going to be probably drafting at the top,
2: pretty good
1: spots to drop into. The Jets, sneakily, because they got the 3-1s.
0: Yeah.
1: They could really flip things in a hurry with New York if they land that.
0: Tampa was 22, by the way. And Houston was 24. I know you were talking about that.
1: Yeah, we were.
2: Where's Tennessee?
1: Somewhere in the 20s, I saw. Like 24.
0: 25.
2: Tate Ridley, Wandale Robinson, Gunnar Helm, and college.
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10: And this is what it's all about, an opportunity to spend time with our great friend, Browns linebacker coach Jason Tarver. What's up, Tarver?
11: Hey, what's happening? Great to be here as always.
10: It's great to have you here. Walking literally off the field, the off-season program is over. School is out for summer. When you kind of think about this entire off-season, which has been a unique one for you, new head coach, new defensive coordinator, all the position coaches stay the same. What's it kind of been like for you, kind of getting a new perspective on the same job?
11: It's been really good. What I mean is we get to pull things apart and put it back together, meaning every word that we've used that triggers an action. We have a whole bunch of different coaches and players, and to be able to redefine that and make sure everybody knows exactly what it is so the guys can play fast, that's a lot of fun. That's why we do what we do. And we're still in the process. Got to get those. Still in the process of doing that, but it's exciting.
10: What has it been like for you having Carson come back, obviously, after his year, and obviously had a great camp here, bringing in a guy like Quincy Williams, he's like you out there, I feel like. You always hear him, you always see him, you always feel him. What's it been like with kind of those two guys anchoring your room?
11: Yeah, it's cool. Two different personality types. Yeah. Like you said, you can hear Q, you can feel Q wherever he is, always smiling, moving around. His hair's a little longer than mine, but I appreciate that. He brings a lot of energy and positive energy, and we need him to do that. And it's interesting because you're linking personality types so that they play together well, and that's one of Carson's strengths, is getting to know everybody one-on-one. So it's been fun to watch that process, not just with those guys, with the entire defense.
10: This linebacker group is, I was just talking with Jared Versa, and he's like, I already know that, you know, if I can be attacking, and if I hop out of my gap or try to spill and try to make a play, that I know Carson and Quincy are going to clean me up. How is that kind of synergy working with? Now we do have some new faces up in front, obviously, after that trade, and some new faces behind and around those linebackers.
11: Yeah, what's been good about Quincy is he has time, of course, with Coach Rudy. And so it's been good with him because he can translate certain things, how Rudy sees it, and then we can translate back to him certain things that are the same. So that's been good, learning each other's languages and going. Now, about the D-line, their job is to mess stuff up and go as fast as they can.
10: Yep.
11: Linebackers, that's our job. We're backed off the line for a reason, to clean stuff up and go as fast as we can. Even today's practice was a good example of that. We looked fast, even after three straight days of two practices and heat. Yeah, Cleveland heat. It's been nice.
10: You got to get ready for that Florida swing to start the season.
11: Yeah, we do. Yeah, we do. Hey, we got to go 1-0 every week. That's all that matters. But you can feel the speed today. And we gotta pride ourselves on, like we have, run, shed, tackle the guy with the ball. And we feel like we got Quincy, Carson, and a whole bunch of guys training to see who's next. And they've been battling. It's been fun to watch.
10: One of the things I know that you enjoy about this is not just the coaching, but it's the teaching. And you look at your room, you mentioned Carson and Quincy. You don't have anybody else who's played 1,000 snaps in the National Football League in your room. How's that been? I was being kind right there. I was making it sound better. Yes, combined. How has that been for you, putting that teacher hat on and knowing you, that's, they've entrusted you to get these young guys ready to play? That's kind of a similar question to B. Lynch, because it's kind of a similar thing in his room right now.
11: Yeah, I think we get excited about this as coaches. It's our job, who's ever on this team, to bring out the best in each and every individual, and that's why we do this. We have Nate and Winston coming back off injuries. They're strong. They're in the best shape of their lives. They're going to come back better in camp, and they love contact. So it's getting those guys getting locking in each play on, play out, locking in and going. Easton's just gotten better every day. Let's see what he does when the pads come on, because he's gotten in great shape.
10: Yeah.
11: And then, you know, you got Eddie, who has really converted his body. He's put in work. He's way more flexible. He's exciting. And then the two rookies, you got Justin. Justin sees ball, and he can go. He's got to, as a lot of young men do as they come in the NFL, the summer's going to be the key. He's got to get as strong and as big as he can, running as fast as he can in these next 5-6 weeks. And it is a challenge for rookies because it's their first time on their own in their lives. So that's the challenge for Justin. That's what we talked about all day today. And then Reed, Ohio,
10: yeah,
11: he's gotten better every day he's been here. He studies. His thing is to go get strong in the summer, too. So that's where we are, and we're going to have good competition in the room.
10: Yeah, well, we know Carson is the Mike. We know that Quincy is the Will.
11: They're going to play both, though.
10: So. Do we have a Sam yet? Do you have somebody that, like, when you go out there base right now, that you said, that's my guy?
11: It's awesome. We have competition. So we've done it before. We did it in past years. We've rolled guys in. Whoever gets hot, whoever becomes the most productive, as Andrew Luck said.
10: Yeah.
11: As Andrew Luck said, football's the ultimate meritocracy. That's one of my favorite quotes from him when we were together at Stanford. Meritocracy, you get what you earn. So we're grinding to see who's going to get the playing time. And it's awesome. That's what you want. You want competition. Players, coaches, everybody.
10: How big is the summer for a lot of these guys, given that they do not have a lot of NFL game experience? There is a spot that is up for grabs right now.
11: Yeah, and we're going to roll players in anyway. If you're on the active roster in the NFL,
10: you're playing.
11: Yeah, you're playing. And you've heard that from me, Coach Schwartz, Coach Rudy, everybody, because it's true. If you're on the NFL roster, you're in. If you are, quote, only playing special, no, that's a starter. That is a starter in this league. Linebackers play special teams. It's what we do. I wish I could do one more of these kickoffs because it looks fun. I make the play, but I don't know if I'm getting up after that. But
10: I got my money on you.
11: Yeah, well, I appreciate that. You know, I knew you'd have my back on that.
10: Of course.
11: But, no, every play you play in the NFL is amazing. And so we don't get caught up in starters. We just get caught up in my next play is my best play, and that's how we roll.
10: What is a guy when he brings somebody in? And now we have, by the way, the last two defensive rookies of the year on the field together in Jared Versa, and then now obviously with Carson. What, when you have as a productive season as he did, obviously he's going to be somebody the teams are now thinking about and part of their game plan. What does he have to do to take the next step when you're already giddy?
11: Yeah, I'm already smiling. Man, he loves football. And he loves being physical, and he wants to set the tone. And he already is. He loves ball. He loves his teammates. We're very excited about him and wants to just help everybody make plays, regardless of if he does or not. And, of course, he will because he's violent as heck and and long arms and strong, and he's going to go train. We're excited about him. I mean, all our guys are just, they're excited. It was a really good spring, a really competitive spring in what we can do with the rules. And I'm excited to see what we do in training camp, because we get some joint practices against some good teams. And we've added playoff experience to this roster, yeah, which is outstanding, yeah, both in all positions, not just the linebacker or D-line room. And that's where, I mean, it's about going 1-0 every week. That's what it's about.
10: That's all it's about. Find a way to win. I want to ask you about Bukie Watson, because coming out of college, he's a guy who's much more at the line of scrimmage. People may forget he was the SEC Defensive Player of the Year. Sacks, tackles for loss, tackles, all of that. It looks to me like he had a play today, had a nice PBU, that he's got a lot more comfortable in space.
11: Yeah, that pass breakup, he recognized he's actually a low defender on that play. Felt what the wide receiver was doing and the quarterback, and sunk back, flipped back in. Carson had a play like that earlier in camp on a similar route. And I said, what'd you feel? What'd you do? And he described the whole thing confidently. I saw this, I did this. He had a couple really good drops today. Nate has really worked on his flexibility and his lower body power. He's extremely strong right now. Power comes from the ground. Yep. These guys know that all the time. It's one of the things they have to repeat after me. I said, power comes from the ground. Because you can't, when you have 1 foot in the ground, you have half as much power as you have two. Force equals mass times acceleration. There's my degrees talking, but it's true. So we coach contact maybe more than anybody else. And when Nate's lower body is strong and flexible, he is extremely powerful, and he is a physical player. And I'm excited to see where he can go.
10: I'm excited to see what he can do as well. And I like the fact that there is that competition in your room, and there's opportunity. And there's opportunity for a young player to be playing a pretty big role here with some of the changes that we made in that room.
11: I still think it'll be all of them, like we said. Yeah. It's going to be, you know, it's awesome, because let's see. It's going to be fun. Let's see who goes. And they do have a lot of roles. I mean, we got roles on special teams. Anytime you play, it's a starter, and that's exciting.
10: What's been, I always say Rudy reminds me of, like, you, I feel like, a few years ago, right? I mean, in terms of, you know, hey, but.
11: A few years ago?
10: Yeah.
11: I got more energy than I did then.
10: Well, you have more. I mean, just then I feel like I'm in a time machine. I don't know exactly how much younger he is than you, but I feel like that I'm looking at a young Tarf.
11: That's funny.
10: How fun has it been?
11: We've been waiting to coach with each other for a long time. We have a lot of, we have not worked together. We coached drills at Combine together. We've known of each other and heard stories for many years because of a lot of coaching people in common, especially Jeff Olbrich and Robert Saul and everybody. And we just knew we were excited about it. So even when, you know, when we get down and the coordinator thing's going and we go, it's Rudy, I'm like, all right, sweet, let's go. We've been waiting to coach together. Like, and so it's been good. Because sometimes we're both really excited, and then if ever one of us is ever like about to whatever, calm down a little, the other one's right there, either hugging or getting fired up. So it's been really good, and I'm really excited for our staff to work together.
10: Yeah, what do you make of, not make of, how has it been for you as a guy who loves ball, loves tape, that you're getting so many reps and looks? I mean, this is, when you talk about you have 2 hours, those are full 2 hours. We're getting so many 11-on-11 looks, so many even to 7-on-7s at times. But, I mean, just so many looks. Sometimes not even the full play. It's like pre-snap. What do we see? And then it blows it dead. I love it. I'm sure you must love it. But it feels like this team is going to go into this summer having more reps and more football than we've had in some time. Not that it's saying it's any better or worse, but it does feel different.
11: You can do a lot of drills in individual, and of course we pride ourselves as coaches in our individual drills translating to football plays and helping the guys get better. We talked about Nate and his lower body. Yep. He's worked, and the drills help too, and it's all cumulative. It all works together. But running a lot of plays, I mean, that's the way to get more and more reps, more experience, all the things we talked about with the players. Yeah. And you can simulate it, but the best thing to do is run reps. And we've been doing that. Very excited about the schedule. And very excited about how the guys have responded to that. They're excited when it goes, oh, yes, another team period. They get excited.
10: Yeah.
11: And that's great.
10: Yeah. What's it been like with Todd?
11: Todd's great. Todd has a lot of energy. He is very smart. He tells it like it is.
10: Yeah. Very straightforward.
11: Yeah. And truthful. And if he wants something, good or bad, he's going to let you know. And that's cool. And then he said, you know, and then he says, you know, when you feel something, if you think there's a better way, come tell me. And that's cool, too.
10: Yeah.
11: But I really like because Todd is who he is every single day, and that's really cool.
10: Feels like there's a good just vibe around all of this right now. I know we got to go play football, and we got to come back, and this is the offseason, but it does feel like there's a good vibe right now around this team.
11: Yeah, and like you said, we got to come back and play football, but we got to keep the vibe. That's players and coaches together. Look, there's going to be bad plays. There's going to be good plays, and we're going to celebrate the good plays like crazy, like we always do, running up and down the sideline. Yep, you know we got our celebration, okay? Dog pound can copy it. Other teams can't. I told coaches they can't copy our celebrations.
10: Yeah.
11: Okay, but it's got to be all the time. Everybody feels good right now. It's beautiful out right now. I get to talk to you. You got a Browns logo on your shirt. I love that. You know, but everybody does. And everybody's saying the same thing. But it's going to be what we do day in and day out and week by week. And we're excited for that challenge.
10: I'm very excited for it. I know you're probably also excited for the summer. What do you got going on? You going to be on the surfboard?
11: Will be soon. We got a little family trip. My son graduated from high school. So
10: congratulations.
11: Yeah, awesome.
10: My daughter just graduated as well.
11: Yeah, we were talking about that. Yeah. Going to John Carroll, very excited for him. So we got a family trip, and then we'll go see if we can catch some waves for a little bit and then get back to the grind.
10: I love it. I've heard that it's been pretty good wave season out there.
11: Yeah, the alerts from my Ring camera tell me that it was pretty good. I don't look a lot on Surfline and some of the spots when I'm not there because I get, you know.
10: Too much. Yeah, it's too much torture.
11: You know, so bad. But I'm watching the competitions as they go through the world online and stuff. My wife's so much better than me that hopefully she lets me get some waves in the summer. So we'll go from there.
10: That's going to be awesome, Coach. Well, we will miss you around here. Go have a great summer, and I know you'll come back energized, ready to go. And this is, I think, going to be a fun 2026 season. So thank you so much.
11: Oh, you're welcome.
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21: We do have a little bit of news for you. Ryan Grigson back to the Browns. He's senior football advisor. Andrew Berry was his mentor and longtime thought partner back in the building. Grigson, 54, rejoined the Browns in the same role he had here in 20 through 21, similar capacity in 17. And he was senior personnel executive. We left Cleveland for the second time in 21 and took over senior vice president player personnel for the Vikings, of course. We know that was with Kwesi,
22: yep.
21: From 2022 to 2024 and assistant general manager in 25, and now he returns. Another smart football mind in the building, buddy.
22: Yeah, former Cincinnati Bengals sixth-round pick in the 1995 NFL draft. Grigson, great dude.
21: Yep.
22: Get along with him very well. Happy he's back. Had some interest. I'm curious to talk to him about some of the guys on our draft class that year that they were here for the joint practice of the J.J. McCarthy draft, because he had some strong opinions on some of those guys. So I'm curious to see how he sees them, how they've developed in the NFL. And then Chris Cooper.
21: Yeah, Coop.
22: Coop, the great Coop, has been promoted to senior vice president of football administration. 13 years here with the Browns. Coop's a smart guy. Handles all the cap and the finance. He does a great many things. Now he's overseeing security and football information systems.
21: Seems important.
22: It seems quite important. Quite important. So there we go. So that's some news there. And then
21: we got Schlesinger.
22: Yeah. Not only made a huge impact when we went through it, we thought Miles, and then we thought, you know, maybe Denzel and maybe Carson Schlesinger. And Schlesinger gets in there. Number 93, the reigning NFL Defensive Rookie of the Year. 93 based on a league-wide pool of players. That's pretty good respect.
21: Yep.
22: From guys around the league. It's not like you had the name. You know, you think of Roquan and Fred Warner and tons of guys, Patrick Queen, Edmonds, a bunch of different off-ball linebackers, and he comes in and makes that kind of an impression as a rookie, so that's very, very cool.
21: Yeah, very nice to see that on there. Probably not that many linebackers on the list.
22: That's what I'm saying. That's why it's even more impressive to me.
21: I think 10?
22: Off-ball?
21: Oh, no. Total, is there 10? Well, if you...
22: Because there are edges. I'm talking about like a linebacker.
21: Linebacker.
22: There's no way there's 10.
21: No more than four or five by the time all is said and done.
22: Roquan will be on there. Carson, we know that. That's two. I'm trying to think if anybody else who was had a dominant season. Who were the first team all pros? Let's say all pro linebackers 2025.
21: So, yeah, that's the only thing about this list that is sometimes a little dicey is you're going to get some veteran guys.
22: Right, you get like Fred Warner would have the name that would probably get him on. So the all-pros were Jack Campbell and Jordan Brooks.
21: Yeah,
22: Jordan Brooks was the guy who was getting like defensive player of the week over Miles when he'd have like 10 tackles in a game. Like,
21: yeah.
22: Okay, so what?
21: Right.
22: And then second team was Ernest Jones IV of the Seattle Seahawks, and then our guy Devin Lloyd of the Jags.
21: Okay. Yeah, not much.
22: So I don't know if you get Roquan, Carson, I don't know if those four, I bet those four won't even all fully make it.
21: I wouldn't think so. There might just be three.
22: Yeah. It'll be very.
21: That's pretty cool, man.
22: Yeah, that's a very, very strong acknowledgement for him.
21: Yeah.
22: Very strong.
21: Yeah, that's very cool. That's really cool for a rookie to get that type of love.
23: We have additional news.
21: Go ahead.
23: Happy
21: Hi, Gibbe.
23: Gentlemen.
21: Hi, how are you?
22: Well, hello, Gibbe.
23: There's no way I was getting in the
22: Zach
23: way of
22: Bond
23: what
22: might
23: just
22: make it.
23: I looked over at Gabe, and I'm like, well, the first 20 minutes goes in the can as a future episode in its own right.
22: Yeah.
23: While you guys were working, the Browns have announced they will host 9 free open practices for fans at the Cross Country Mortgage Campus during 2026 training camp built by Gregory Industries in association with Fastenal and RC Cola.
22: RC Cola?
0: RC Cola.
22: How about it?
23: Tickets will be available to the public Wednesday, July 15th at 10 a.m. Brown season ticket members will have an advanced 24-hour window to reserve their tickets on Tuesday, July 14th. Each open practice will feature a designated theme day highlighting local organizations and community groups while offering fans unique experiences and special activations. First open practice is Friday, July 31st. Last one is Wednesday, August 12th. 9 in between, including 2 Saturdays, 2 Fridays, everything else during the week.
0: So, there you go.
23: Practices, doors will open at 12:30. Every practice will be at 1:30.
22: Summer kickoff.
0: Oh, my God.
22: Friday, July the 31st. Back together weekend, Saturday, August 1st. Superhero Day, Tuesday, August the 4th. Military Appreciation and Celebration of America 250 on Wednesday, August the 5th. Stay in the Game at Tens Network Thursday, August 6th. Youth Football Friday, August 7th. And Junior Browns Backers Saturday, August 8th. That's 5 days in a row.
23: Yeah. That's going to be a week, kids. You're allowed to go 5 days in a row.
22: Well, we're doing it. Then the Brown and Orange on Tuesday, August 11th, and the University Hospital's Rainbow Day Wednesday, August 12th. And we can't do this without – we got B. Rossi getting a quote early in here. Every year, training camp serves as one of our favorite opportunities to bring Browns fans closer to the team, said Haslam Sports Group Chief Marketing Officer Brent Rossi.
0: How about that?
22: Let's go, Rossi.
0: Let's go. Getting quotes.
22: Whether it's watching practice, participating in interactive activities, or connecting with fellow fans, there's something for everyone to enjoy. We're excited to welcome fans back to the Cross Country Mortgage Campus for 9 free open practices and continue creating memorable experiences that celebrate the passion and energy of the Dog Pound. Yeah, we've been on the road a lot, and we haven't had this many in quite some time, I would say. Has it been, what, at least 2 years we've
0: had that many?
22: In 24, we were at the Greenbrier. In 25.
0: 23 and 24, we were at the Greenbrier.
22: 25, we were in Carolina and Philly.
0: Yeah.
23: That was a long year.
0: Last year?
23: No, the Carolina. Well,
0: yeah, last year was Carolina and Philly.
23: Last year wasn't as long
0: the
23: as
0: other
23: the
0: one
23: year
0: was
23: before.
0: Worse. The one when you guys went Greenbrier, Philly.
23: We had it Hoff, so we had an extra preseason game.
0: Yeah.
22: Yep.
23: In the game that would never end.
0: That was the one that was long.
23: Yeah. That was great. But 9 practices. You definitely will get, I know they're free tickets, but you will get your money's worth this year. From a practice standpoint, I just got out of a training camp meeting. We're going to be working.
0: Yeah, it's the only way Todd knows.
23: Yeah.
0: Yeah, you're going to get
23: a
0: lot of football.
23: You're going to get a front row seat to a lot of football, a lot more than you have had in the past.
22: Yeah, as it should be.
0: It's like you got to be honest to who you are. It worked the way Kevin did it for him, and this is Todd's way, and so it's just very different than what we're used to. This is quite melancholy. Former NFL running back Chris Johnson revealed this morning on Good Morning America he was diagnosed with ALS last year. This one is it's just crippling, literally, and it's just so saddening. And it's we dealt with this in our community with Chris Yaziak and his wife Jennifer and Brady, who I coached, and they did this incredible charity, Clayton Rakes, but that they do, and they just gend us some of the most incredible work with it. And so anytime I see this, because I've watched, you know, what happened there, and a lot of us have known people who have been through this, but this is just devastating an illness as you can ever have. And it's heartbreaking when it happens to anyone. And then the instance, I mean, Chris Johnson's in his late 30s. It's just awful.
22: Did you watch any of the interview?
0: Enough, yeah.
22: Yeah, obviously you can't speak. It's happened so fast. And I don't know if it's – because it's supposed to be something that's later in life. And I know a lot of people now. There was a guy who worked with my great PT, Brett Pekarsky, at Drzezinski, who's young. Beatbox has a friend who's younger than we are.
0: Yeah.
22: Chris Johnson. It just feels like there's a lot of it going around, and that's the one. There's no cure. There's nothing.
0: No, and it's been
22: awful.
0: Around for, I mean, that's Lou Gehrig. I mean, that's 100 years ago. Chris was, I think, in his late 30s when he was diagnosed. So
22: he said a year ago he was, like, picking his daughter up, and now he can't. It's terrifying. It's terrifying. It's very, very sad.
0: Yeah, and that's find a way on something like that with all the stuff we can do technology. That's a brutal one. A lot of these are. So thoughts and prayers with an NFL legend on that one.
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0: Have a little higher or lower, our old buddy Pete Prisco, who we put on trial and was quickly vanquished, released his top 100.
23: Sure, he has not come on since.
0: He has not been on since.
22: No.
0: Not that we need it.
22: We love him.
0: You do. I don't have any relationship with him at all.
22: I have some history with Pete.
0: You do.
22: From CBS. Well,
23: his annual top 100 player list is out.
0: All right. He usually does crazy stuff with this.
23: And away we go on that.
20: Higher or lower?
23: Number one on his list is Myles Garrett. Lower or just right on the top 100 NFL players of 2026?
22: He's the best. To me, he should be the first non-quarterback on the list if you want to make the case that, you know, Josh Allen clearly impacts games more. Joe Burrow impacts games more, but that's the position. If you're saying who is the best, it's certainly fine to think that he's the number one.
0: In terms of guys that are not quarterbacks, it's him, it's Jamar, it's probably a corner, is it Sertan? I mean, there's a handful of those. Justin Jefferson when healthy. Like, there's a handful of these guys that are just on a different level, and Miles is at the top of that list. He's in that group. So if you want to make him one, I have no qualms with it. Like, to me, it's totally fine.
22: By the way, number two is Matt Stafford, who he didn't even have in the top 100 last year.
0: You think that's a makeup?
22: He also didn't have Jackson Smith and Jigba in the top 100, and he's 13th on his list.
23: Quite the
0: debut. It's amazing. He is Stafford second after not having anybody. Matt Stafford came out of nowhere. Didn't see it coming.
23: Where? No. Nope.
0: Who's this Stafford guy?
23: There was no paper trail on this one.
22: He also, it's interesting that he puts that on there. I'm glad that he does. But he had Puka Nacua at 68th last year.
23: 62.
22: 63rd last year. Still a human, Pro Football Reference. Yeah, that's he got hit. That's right, he got hurt that year. But in 11 games, he had 990 yards and 79 catches. Still pretty good. Okay, all right. Mm-hmm. Yes.
23: What, as we go through this, let's just take a look at the top 10.
0: Let me ask you a question before we even go further. If you were doing this, how would you do it? If I tasked you guys with, give me a top 100 list, if that was the task, how would you do it?
22: I would start by saying that there are people that have to be non-negotiables that are in this list. So to me, automatic entries are going to be my top 10 quarterbacks, I'll call it five running backs, 10 receivers, three tight ends. I'll do my top 10 offensive linemen.
23: See, I think you're going to need five tight ends. I think you're light on tight ends.
22: These are like non-negotiables.
0: These are just like, these guys are going in and
22: automatically.
0: I'll make it work.
22: Yep. Yeah. And then I'll do my top probably 15 defensive linemen, top four linebackers. I'll do three off-ball linebackers, 10 corners, and five safeties. And then I'm going to do the best kickers and non-negotiable, the best punters and non-negotiable, and the best returners and non-negotiable. So that's 15, 25, 28, 38, 53, 56, 66, 71, 72, 73, 74, 74. That gives me 26 at-large bids.
0: Okay.
22: That's how I would
0: start. Beyond that, after you had that, by the way, that was really well done. Beyond that, are you thinking
22: McKenzie. That's
0: best,
22: what we'd have to do.
0: Best players or best year, previous year? Because I think those are different.
22: So I'm looking at the best players, yes, and like, I would weight last year heavier, but if somebody was, you know, has been a superstar for the last 2 years, like Puka Nacua's season where he played in only 11 games, but he's led 990 yards.
0: Yeah.
22: He'd be treated like, okay, what
0: I know what he is. Yeah. Yes. Okay. I got you. Okay. Sorry. Go ahead, Gibby. Sorry.
23: No, you're fine. I that's what I was trying to figure that out myself. Like, if this is based on what they did in 2026,
22: like his,
23: or last year in 25, yeah. 20. Like, why wouldn't you put this out earlier?
22: All right, I'm going to tell you something that's crazy right now.
0: So this is what I think is, when I'm looking at this, it doesn't seem like to me like he has a criteria at all. It seems like scattershot. Like, he has Stafford not ranked last year, and now he has him number two overall. Like,
23: Matt Stafford was a top 12 quarterback.
0: Of course he was, and that just makes no damn sense. He's got Mahomes. Last year he was number one. This year he has number seven on this list. Mahomes did not have a number seven season last year. And honestly, the year before, he shouldn't have been the number one. He hasn't.
22: You should have been Lamar.
0: Should have been Lamar.
22: 4,140. And
0: if not him, Josh.
22: 900 yard rush.
0: Of course. It definitely should have been Patrick. So, like, I just don't understand, like, what he's going off of. Or it's just like, here's what I think, guys.
23: How does Penei Sewell jump from 21 to number six?
0: And they were better on offense last year.
23: That's right.
0: In 2024.
22: The other like Colston Loveland's on the list, just as we'll take at rookies. So Colston Loveland's on the list. Nick Emanuori's on the list. Like, Carson Schwechter and Tet McMillan should be on the list. Loveland had a fine end of the year. Malik Nabers basically missed the entire season, and he still has him at 99.
0: Yeah, he did. He missed the whole year.
23: He's got Trey Hendrickson at 67. Mm. Trey Hendrickson was a non-factor last year.
0: No, he didn't even play the back half of the year.
22: It's very odd. The other thing is, and I'm sorry, and maybe I'm overstating it, but I don't think I am. But, like, Brandon Aubrey, I would think, needs to be on this list. The guy's an absolute weapon.
0: Yeah, for sure.
22: He's made 35 50-plus yard field goals. He's been first or second team All-Pro every single year.
0: Well, he doesn't have a single specialist on this list.
22: No, but that's still
0: not me. Yeah, I agree.
22: That's why I think my criteria is better.
0: So,
22: Nnamdi Madubuike is number 98. How much did he played two games last year.
23: I was going to say, at the very end, I believe.
22: And they're not even sure he's, unfortunately, right, we're not sure he's.
0: He is, his love of Bake is pretty crazy.
22: He loves Bake.
0: He loves him.
22: Yeah, he loves him.
0: Loves him, man. He's got Bake at 80. He's four spots ahead of Jalen Hurts.
22: Yeah.
4: It's a
0: really strange list.
4: Unique list.
0: That's so, what I'm saying. His top 10 is
23: Miles 1, Stafford 2.
0: Yeah.
23: Josh Allen 3, Ja'Marr Chase 4, Burrow 5, 6 is Penei Sewell, 7 is Mahomes, 8 is Justin Jefferson, who had an awful year last year.
0: Yeah.
23: 9 is Puka.
0: Yeah.
23: And 10 is Lamar.
0: So to me, it feels like the first two, it feels like Garrett's, if I'm reading this list and I just see it, I would go first, so I go Garrett Stafford, okay, he's basing it off last year. These are the guys who had the best seasons last year. Stafford was the MVP. Miles was the Defensive Player of the Year. They go 1-2. I know they're good. They had great years, so I'm thinking that. Then he's got Allen 3. Okay, fine. That kind of makes sense for last year. Then Chase 4, Burrow 5. Now it starts to get almost like Sewell, Mahomes, Jefferson is all kind of like, yeah, I know they're really good, even though they didn't have the years that they're accustomed to having. And so he just threw them all in there.
22: Can I ask a question?
0: You can ask anything you like. You're the franchise.
23: True.
22: I'm going to just read you something.
0: Please. Great order.
22: In 2024,
0: okay,
22: this player played 17 games. Mm-hmm. He completed 71% of his passes, threw for 4,918 yards with 43 touchdowns and only 9 picks, led the league in passing yards and passing touchdowns, thrown for nearly 290 a game. He was fourth in the MVP voting. He was fifth Offensive Player of the Year voting. He was a Pro Bowler, Comeback Player of the Year. That person,
0: that's Burrow,
22: was ranked seventh coming off of that season.
0: Okay.
22: In the year of our Lord, 2025, our sophisticated football audience knows that these numbers are down because he suffered a season-ending injury that limited him to just 8 games. But in those 8 games, he completed 67% of his passes.
0: Yep.
22: 1,809 yards. That's only 226 a game.
0: Yep.
22: He was at 290 the year before. Only 17 touchdowns, 5 interceptions. Quarterback rating, not even close. And yet, after that season, he goes to fifth. Joe Burrow,
0: yeah,
22: has elevated his standing in my eyes, according to Peter Prisco, despite missing 9 games.
23: Thought you choked on your saliva there for
22: in the National Football League. Make it make sense.
0: I know it's bad radio, but I can't.
22: I know it's bad radio, Pete Prisco, but I agree. You have been tried and found guilty again.
0: So it's a crazy list, man.
23: Top 20.
22: How does Joe Burrow go higher on this list?
0: I don't know.
22: After last, it doesn't make any sense.
23: His top 20 players, of his top 20, 7 are defensive. How many defensive players would you have in your top 20? You would have Miles. You would have Surtain.
22: All offense.
0: Yeah.
23: Would you have Micah Parsons?
0: No.
22: He doesn't value a linebacker who can go sideline to sideline in the National Football League.
0: He's got JSN. So like I said, like the beginning of it feels like a reflection of last year. But then he's got JSN 13.
22: JSN should be.
0: He should be
23: who
0: 3.
23: Was the offensive player of the
0: yeah,
23: year?
0: Yeah, then he should be 3 if you're going weighting it off of last year. That's what I'm saying. Like the criteria, I don't know what criteria he's using. It feels like he's just doing whatever he wants.
23: What did McCaffrey do last year for the Niners?
22: Quite a bit.
23: Okay, he did.
22: He was good last year.
23: I'm trying to remember. And I know McBride from the Cardinals was good, but was he the 18th best player?
22: Hold on
23: a
22: second. Say that again. Who's there? Trey McBride, very nice player. Christian McCaffrey, 1,202 yards rushing, 10 touchdowns, caught 102 passes for 924 and another 7. So he hung up 2,126 total yards and 17 touchdowns last year. So he's pretty good.
23: Okay.
22: Third such 2,000-plus total yard season with at least 17 touchdowns in his career. He was first-team All-Pro. So he should be higher on this list. Yeah. Where's Jahmyr Gibbs?
0: Got him 21.
22: So he's got Bijan number one. He does have Fred Warner.
0: Bijan 17, yeah.
6: Fred Warner.
23: That's what I'm saying.
6: Didn't Fred.
0: Hold on.
6: Fred Warner was a first-team All-Pro coming off of the 24 season. 131 tackles, two picks. He had a pick six, seven passes defense. He had a sack, five tackles for less. First-team All-Pro, and he was number 19. Last year, the guy breaks his ankle and plays six games. And now he's 16th. He loves injured people.
0: He does love injured people.
6: You get injured.
0: Rocket ship.
6: Rocket ship. Petey, what are we doing, man?
23: He's got one Brown on the list.
0: Just smiles?
23: No. No, number 68, Jared Verse.
0: Oh, Verse.
6: Jared Verse. A little disrespectful to Denzel Ward.
23: He's never been a big Denzel Ward guy. He's never had him on here.
0: Yeah. No, you're right. He hasn't.
6: All right, I'm going to give you two players. You're right.
0: By the way, and we love both of these things, but like Miles Garrett, L.A. Ram, while this happened, it's Cleveland. He was a Brown.
6: Yeah.
0: This wasn't in the Rams uniform that he did this. Go ahead.
6: All right. 58 catches, 713 yards, and six touchdowns.
0: Yep.
6: 72 catches, 731 yards, six touchdowns, and a rushing touchdown.
0: Yep.
6: One's on the list, one isn't. On the list at number 100, Colston Loveland. Not on the list with better stats.
0: H.
6: Harold Fannin.
0: H. Fannin. Come on, Petey.
23: Other AFC North
6: What's
23: players. The Steelers only had two make the list. Cam Hayward at 39. T.J. Watt was 88.
0: Okay.
23: The Bengals had four guys. Chase at four. Burrow five. T. Higgins at 89. And Dexter Lawrence at 91.
6: Yep.
23: The Ratbirds with five. Lamar at 10. Kyle Hamilton at 28. Derrick Henry's 45. That probably needs to be a lot higher. Trey Hendrickson at 67. And Medibike at 98.
6: I know it's bad radio, but I got to say this again. Nnamdi Madubuike, who played two games in 2025.
0: Yeah, two games, kids.
6: Is number 99 on this list. Nnamdi Madubuike in 2024 was a Pro Bowler. He had 6.5 sacks, 11 tackles for a loss, 17 quarterback
23: three more
6: hits.
23: Days of this.
6: And guess what?
0: Not.
6: He wasn't on the list.
0: Two games in.
6: Not on the list as a Pro Bowler. On the list after two games. Did the rest of the league get worse? We got a sophisticated audience here, Pete.
0: Well, do you think that he just takes heat when he admits and then he just puts him on the list?
6: But why would Nnamdi Madubuike not be on the list coming
0: off
6: of a Pro Bowl season?
0: He didn't have Stafford on the list last year and then he goes all the way to two. So, like, is it something where, like,
6: he's the MVP?
0: He puts out the list, and then he's like, oh, my God, I forgot all these guys. I'll make it right next year.
6: But
0: it's just silly.
23: I remember the one year he didn't have Betonio on it. Betonio was, like, an all-pro first team. And you were like, excuse me?
0: Didn't he have Nick Chubb, like, in the...
23: Oh, that was the one.
0: That was the one we put on trial.
23: Yeah.
0: Because he had Zeke Elliott.
6: He had Zeke Elliott being better than Nick Chubb.
23: Better than Nick Chubb.
6: Like, come on. What are we doing?
0: Not at that time, no.
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0: Now here is the one-on-one with Browns wide receiver coach Christian Jones.
22: Very happy now to be joined by Browns wide receivers coach Christian Jones. And Christian, last year we talked about you coming in, doing the tight ends. You take Harold Fannin to heights, and now they said, hey, we're going to give you some more young fellas in your room right here to get that room going. What's it like for you going and making that transition? First of all, how has that been going from the tight ends to the wide receivers?
14: There's a lot more players to work with, and there's a lot more detail you have to have with coaching routes. And honestly, as I've learned in this system, too, there's a lot more you have to understand with motions and shifts. But we're going to make it hard on the defense, and there's a lot more guys to manage and get right. But we have a lot of resources here. Our player development department, my assistant receivers coach, are a lot of help. And, you know, great players make great coaches. So I'm just here to make sure they know what to do. They can go out there and make it happen themselves.
22: And how is it when you have a head coach who that's like kind of his background, his bread and butter, coming to the league as a receivers coach? He obviously loves the position, loves talking about it, gets excited about those guys. I was talking with Coach Bajakian, and he was like, you give Todd Monken good receivers, and we're going to be in a very good spot. So how's it been working with somebody who was where you were, you know, a few decades ago?
14: It's been great. I try to ask him a question every day, learn about the offense every day. He's been open book, so I just try to lean on his experience. The way he does RBAs is something I think I'll take with me wherever I go and whatever I do, and he's always got little notes, and really, like, his coaching points are awesome. Like, he has little sayings that are fantastic. I try to save them. So anything he has, I try to be open book, and I try to learn as much as I can from him. But he's very open, he's very honest, and he's very communicative, and that's something I really love.
22: Your room's going to have a lot of competition. You go through it. I mean, there have been years in the past with the Cleveland Browns where it's like, how do we even get to six receivers? Trying to limit this to six receivers is going to be very tough. But let's start with some guys that, you know, Jerry Jeudy, former Pro Bowler. How's he been with you coming back now, looking to kind of bounce back? And I know he's dealing with a lot of things last year, but he seems to be looking really good and off to a good start.
14: He's doing great. Coming in knowing what to do is the first thing you can do. And Jerry's done a great job of that. He's always prepared. And I think what he's doing is showing guys how to be a pro, what a real pro looks like. And he's got that mindset of wanting to get back to where he was, and he shows up with that fire every day. And that's been something I think is really good for everybody to see, as well as himself. And my job is to help get him there, and I think he's been doing a great job.
22: All right, one of the guys, I'm a big Isaiah Bond guy. I like guys that can run. Last year, 18.3 yards a catch, and I got to interview him last week. He's put on 15 pounds of muscle. Looks great. A guy you could tell worked really, really hard this offseason. He's worked, I think, on some of his catching, not leaving the ground while he's catching. There's just so much improvement. His big play potential is always there. How excited are you about kind of what you've seen from year one to where he is right now? And I know we got to get the pads on and play football, but for my eyes, it seems pretty encouraging right now with Isaiah.
14: He's been doing well. What he's really been doing, too, is using his weight, using the muscle he's got, not letting guys push him off his spot, and being physical at the point of attack. It's about being physical and wanting the ball. And, right, as a receiver, we all want the ball, right, but are you willing to attack it? And that's something I've seen from him. Like, I was really encouraged when think it was end of a practice, and he wasn't having too good of a day at the start, but he stuck with it, ended the day on a touchdown catch, and that was one of those plays where you went up and got it in the air. And I think that's something that's really encouraging, and hopefully he sees that and sees what his growth can be, too, when he wants to go get the ball, wants to be aggressive, right? We got to be aggressive to play that game. Speed is one thing, catching is another thing, and he's been doing a good job trying to put both those things together. And I love the fact that he keeps his speed in his routes.
22: Yeah.
14: Great job with that. So, I mean, he's got a lot of great things to work on, a lot of great things to grow on, and it's his first real spring.
22: Yeah.
14: Right? And going into training camp. So I think he's doing a good job starting there.
22: Yeah, talk about a guy who keeps the speed in his routes. That's what Casey Concepcion does very well.